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Not knowing who 90% of the celebrities that you see on TV are. And Hospital Radio Glamorgan being here for you all day, every day. That last one is a definite. Hi.

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1: Hello there, it's Richard Smith here with another A to Z of Pop Trivia Challenge for you, and I'm looking for the answer to the following question. What sort of e-reggae did Jonathan Richman and the Modern Lovers tell us about in 1977? So that's what sort of e-reggae did Jonathan Richman and the Modern Lovers tell us all about in 1977? Okay, your time's up. Did you get it? More question than answer. It was the Egyptian reggae. It's one of those tunes that a lot of people know, but don't know the title of. It's Egyptian reggae. Well, that's all for now, but please do join me again soon here on your favourite station for more from the A to Z of Pop, and I'll see you later. Ta-ra!
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0: From the heart of the Heath, serving the University Hospital of Wales, St David's Hospital and the Cardiff Royal Infirmary too.
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5: Armed Forces Minister Al Carnes has resigned just hours after his boss John Healey quit as Defence Secretary. Both are stepping down after being at loggerheads with the Prime Minister over his military spending plans. Sir Keir Starmer insists his proposals will make the country safe. Northern Ireland Secretary Hilary Benn has defended the PM.
6: We are going to publish the Defence Investment Plan. It involves difficult decisions, but I would draw attention to the fact that we have seen the biggest increase already in defence spending as a result of the decisions the Prime Minister has taken.
5: Police in Belfast are vowing a robust response to any violent protest. Extra officers and water cannon are being deployed amid fears of a third night of unrest. Donald Trump says a deal with Iran could be signed over the weekend. The president's previously ceased airstrikes after a breakthrough in negotiations. And the World Cup's officially kicked off with a colourful opening ceremony in Mexico. The host nation have then taken on South Africa in the opening game. That's the latest from Radio News Hub. I'm David Hall.
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0: trivia challenge for you, and I'm looking for the answer to the following question. Born Thomas Woodward, which Jay was telling us all about the Daughter of Darkness in 1970? Born Thomas Woodward, which Jay was telling us all about the Daughter of Darkness in 1970? Okay, your time's up. Did you get it? Well, the answer was Tom Jones. Oh, Daughter of Darkness, stay out of my life. Monty Preath's finest. Well, that's all for now, but please do join me again soon here on your favourite station for more from the A to Z of Pop. And I'll see you later. Take care. Ta-ra!
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5: Armed Forces Minister Al Carnes has resigned. He joins Defence Secretary John Healey, who's also quit after objecting to the Prime Minister's military spending plans. Sir Keir Starmer insists his proposals will keep the country safe. Shadow Defence Secretary Mark Francois says the government's in disarray.
6: We have a war in Ukraine, continuing instability in the Middle East, and the department in total limbo. They must now surely explain how this dreadful situation will somehow be rectified.
5: Police have deployed extra officers and water cannon amid fears of a third night of violence in Belfast. Protests have been taking place following the knife attack on Stephen Ogilvy on Monday. Donald Trump claims Iran's supreme leader Mujtaba Khamenei's approved a peace deal with the United States. The president's insisting a deal's been done, but the Iranian foreign ministry says nothing's been finalised. And the opening game of the World Cup has not been without drama. Three players have been sent off as Mexico beat South Africa 2-0. That's the latest from Radio News Hub. I'm David Hall.
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1: Hello there, it's Richard Smith here with another A to Z of Pop Trivia Challenge for you, and I'm looking for the answer to the following question. Which Birmingham-based You had the hit Don't Break My Heart in the charts during 1985? So that's which Birmingham-based You had the hit Don't Break My Heart in the charts during 1985? Okay, your time's up. Did you get it? Well, the answer is UB40. Just remember it's the only one above. It's the only one I don't break my heart. Well, that's all for now, but please do join me again soon here on your favourite station for more from the A to Z of Pop. And I'll see you later. Ta-ra!
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5: Armed Forces Minister Al Carnes has resigned just hours after his boss John Healey quit as Defence Secretary. Both are stepping down after being at loggerheads with the Prime Minister over his military spending plans. Sir Keir Starmer insists his proposals will make the country safe. Northern Ireland Secretary Hilary Benn has defended the PM.
6: We are going to publish the Defence Investment Plan. It involves difficult decisions, but I would draw attention to the fact that we have seen the biggest increase already in defence spending as a result of the decisions that the Prime Minister has taken.
5: Police in Belfast are vowing a robust response to any violent protest. Extra officers and water cannon are being deployed amid fears of a third night of unrest. Donald Trump says a deal with Iran could be signed over the weekend. The president's previously ceased airstrikes after a breakthrough in negotiations. And the World Cup's officially kicked off with a colourful opening ceremony in Mexico. The host nation have then taken on South Africa in the opening game. That's the latest from Radio News Hub. I'm David Hall.
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1: Hello there, it's Richard Smith here with another A to Z of Pop Trivia Challenge for you, and I'm looking for the answer to the following question. Which U went to number one with Discotheque in 1997? So that's which U went to number one with Discotheque back in 1997? Okay, your time's up. Did you get it? Well, the answer is U2. And raucous for me. Well, that's all for now, but please do join me again soon here on your favourite station for more from the A to Z of Pop, and I'll see you later. Ta-ra!
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5: Armed Forces Minister Al Carnes has resigned. He joins Defence Secretary John Healey, who's also quit after objecting to the Prime Minister's military spending plans. Sir Keir Starmer insists his proposals will keep the country safe. Shadow Defence Secretary Mark Francois says the government's in disarray.
6: We have a war in Ukraine, continuing instability in the Middle East, and the department in total limbo. They must now surely explain how this dreadful situation will somehow be rectified.
5: Police have deployed extra officers and water cannon amid fears of a third night of violence in Belfast. Protests have been taking place following the knife attack on Stephen Ogilvy on Monday. Donald Trump claims Iran's supreme leader Mujtaba Khamenei's approved a peace deal with the United States. The president's insisting a deal's been done, but the Iranian foreign ministry says nothing's been finalised. And the opening game of the World Cup has not been without drama. Three players have been sent off as Mexico beat South Africa 2-0. That's the latest from Radio News Hub. I'm David Hall.
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1: Hello there, it's Richard Smith here with another A to Z of Pop Trivia Challenge for you, and I'm looking for the answer to the following question. Which J consisted of Paul Weller, Bruce Foxton, and Rick Buckler? So that's which J consisted of Paul Weller, Bruce Foxton, and Rick Buckler? Okay, your time's up. Did you get it? Well, the answer I was looking for was the Jam. And from 1979, the Eton Rifles. Well, that's all for now, but please do join me again soon here on your favourite station for more from the A to Z of Pop. And I'll see you later. Take care. Ta-ra.
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4: The PM's cabinet has suffered yet another blow by the resignation of John Healey as Defence Secretary. Liz Whittaker has more.
5: Mr. Healey resigned from his role after a dispute with Sir Keir Starmer about long-term funding for the military. He was joined in his exit from government by Armed Forces Minister Al Cairns, as well as two parliamentary aides, heaping pressure on the Prime Minister, who's already facing the threat of a leadership challenge. The pair are the latest in a series of ministers who've quit in the course of just over a month, including former Health Secretary Wes Streeting.
4: Year 13 pupils and those under 25 starting university this autumn will be offered the meningitis B vaccine. The one-off jab programme will offer two doses to youngsters. And the World Cup is well and truly underway. Shakira and Burna Boy were among the stars who performed for the opening ceremony. In the first games of the tournament, Mexico beat South Africa 2-0 and South Korea came from behind to beat Czechia 2-1. That's the latest from Radio News Hub. I'm Grace McIntosh.
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2: Largely cloudy in the south with patchy drizzle and feeling humid. Sunny spells emerging in the north. A breezy day for all. Highs of 21 degrees Celsius.
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2: From Radio News Hub, I'm Grace McIntosh. The PM's cabinet has suffered yet another blow by the resignation of John Healey as Defence Secretary over a disagreement about long-term funding for the military. Year 13 pupils and those under 25 starting university this autumn will be offered the meningitis B vaccine. The one-off jab programme will offer two doses to youngsters. And the husband of murdered MP Joe Cox has urged politicians to treat social cohesion as a national emergency.
0: Good morning. It's RG Breakfast.

Former Little Britain star Matt Lucas has signed up for the next series of Taskmaster, fronted by Greg Davis and his assistant Alex Horn. Lucas will join four other comedians for the 22nd series of the Channel 4 show. The Court of Appeal has been told Blur drummer David Rowntree should be allowed to continue his legal battle over £200 million in music royalties. Rowntree is seeking to bring a legal claim on behalf of 160,000 songwriters against the Performing Rights Society. He's challenging a practice which sees music producers benefit from some royalties, but not songwriters. Game of Thrones star Conley Thill is joining the Peaky Blinders spin-off series. Set in 1950s Birmingham, the show follows gangster Tommy Shelby's family as they navigate the aftermath of the Second World War. Zoe Kravitz says she finds talk of a possible engagement to Harry Styles as overwhelming. And Olivia Rodrigo's hoping for another chart

0: Popping album this time next week. Her third album, You Seem Pretty Sad for a Girl So in Love, is out today and features a collaboration with The Cure's Robert Smith.
1: Good morning. Good morning. Good morning. It's RG Breakfast.

One small step for radio. One giant leap for a bunch of folks in a booth in a corridor at the University Hospital of Wales. 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
1: Hello there. It's Richard Smith here with another A to Z of Pop Trivia Challenge for you. And I'm looking for the answer to the following question. English Country Garden was the last UK chart hit for which R in 1962. English Country Garden was the last UK chart hit for which R in 1962. Okay, your time's up. Did you get it? Well, the answer I was looking for was Jimmy Rogers.
2: How many songbirds fly to and fro through our English country garden? 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
1: 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Ta-ra!
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4: Sir Keir Starmer's premiership has been shaken by the shock resignation of John Healey. Liz Whittaker has more.
5: It's understood John Healey told the PM his plan to increase defence spending by 0.8% was not enough. Armed Forces Minister Al Cairns followed him and resigned just hours after his boss. Sir Keir Starmer's yet to respond to Cairns' exit, but in response to Healey's resignation, he said he was proud of the government's record on funding and that the proposals will make the country safe.
4: Ministers have announced a £9 million scheme to double the number of intensive supervision courts aimed at tackling the root causes of crime. Unlike normal courts, they work with repeat non-violent offenders, bringing them back before the same judge to monitor progress. And a performance from Shakira and Burna Boy kicked off the World Cup in Mexico yesterday. It was an eventful first game as three players were sent off as Mexico beat South Africa 2-0. Elsewhere, South Korea came from behind to beat Czechia 2-1. From Radio News Hub, I'm Grace McIntosh.
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8: A performance from Shakira and three red cards. The opening game of the World Cup's not been without drama. Mexico beat South Africa 2-0 and South Korea have beaten Czechia 2-1. Meanwhile, Scotland are just 2 days away from their opening game against Haiti. Kenny McLean says he can't wait to get started.
9: Preparations have been amazing. Couldn't have went any better. And, you know, we need to maximise the opportunity that we've got, and that's what we've been doing the last couple of weeks since we've met up. Really good build-up, obviously good couple games, plenty of players getting plenty of minutes, and you know, as prepared as we could be honest.
8: Tommy Fury and Eddie Hall are in final preparations for their big fight tomorrow. They face each other in Manchester. Tommy says it'll be a tough bout.
10: Eddie just needs that one punch, whereas me, I've got to be on my game and think about what's coming, catch, defend, move, for all the duration of the fight. Well, that's what we're trained to do. I've left no stone unturned. I turn up to every fight in phenomenal shape.
8: And ex-British number one Dan Evans is to retire from tennis after Wimbledon.
0: With the energy of a strong coffee in the morning, we'll keep you going through the day. 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
2: Largely cloudy in the south with patchy drizzle and feeling humid. Sunny spells emerging in the north. A breezy day for all. Highs of 21 degrees Celsius.
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2: From Radio News Hub, I'm Grace McIntosh. Around a million Year 13 pupils and under 25 starting university this autumn will be offered the meningitis B vaccine. The Prime Minister's premiership has been shaken by the shock resignation of John Healey as Defence Secretary. It's over a disagreement about long-term funding for the military. The UK's first daily weight loss pill has been approved by the medicines regulator. And Mexico beat South Africa 2-0 in the World Cup's first game of the tournament.
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5: The government has announced those starting university this autumn will be offered the meningitis B jab.
6: We know that just turning 18 and the behaviours that go along with being 18, for example, being allowed to go to pubs and clubs and bars and so on, the intimate close contacts that people have, smoking and vaping, all those risk factors really kick in at 18 years of age.
5: That's Dr. Shamez Ladani from the UK Health Security Agency. It follows the recent deaths of two young people in Kent from meningitis and other smaller outbreaks. A 14-year-old girl will appear in court later, charged with three counts of attempted murder over an alleged knife attack at a school in Manchester on Tuesday. Counter-terrorism police are now leading in the investigation. Britain's economy shrank by 0.1% in April. It marks the first monthly contraction in 8 months. And the World Cup is now well and truly underway. In the first game of the tournament, Mexico beat South Africa 2-0. From Radio News Hub, I'm Grace McIntosh.
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10: A performance from Shakira and three red cards. The opening game of the World Cup's not been without drama. Mexico beat South Africa 2-0. And South Korea have beaten Czechia 2-1. Meanwhile, Scotland are just 2 days away from their opening game against Haiti. Kenny McLean says he can't wait to get started.
11: Preparations have been amazing. Couldn't have went any better. And, you know, we need to maximise the opportunity that we've got, and that's what we've been doing the last couple of weeks since we've met up. Really good build-up, obviously. Good couple of games. Plenty of players getting plenty of minutes and, you know, prepared as we could be, to be honest.
10: Tommy Fury and Eddie Hall are in final preparations for their big fight tomorrow. They face each other in Manchester. Tommy says it'll be a tough bout.
12: Eddie just needs that one punch, whereas me, I've got to be on my game and think about what's coming, catch, defend, move, for all the duration of the fight. Well, that's what we train to do. I've left no stone unturned. I turn up to every fight in phenomenal shape.
10: And ex-British number one Dan Evans is to retire from tennis after Wimbledon.
0: Add a little dab of sweetness to your day. 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
1: Hello there, it's Richard Smith here with another A to Z of Pop Trivia Challenge for you. And I'm looking for the answer to the following question. Which 60s heartthrob singer actor F was born Terence Nellums and had the hit Easy Going Me in the UK charts? Which 60s heartthrob singer actor F was born Terence Nellums and had the hit Easy Going Me in the UK charts? Okay, your time's up. Did you get it? Well, you should have done. It was Adam Faith.
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1: 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And I'll see you later. Take care. Ta-ra.
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0: Will it be sunny? Will it rain? 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
2: Largely cloudy in the south with patchy drizzle and feeling humid. Sunny spells emerging in the north. A breezy day for all. Highs of 21 degrees Celsius.
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2: From Radio News Hub, I'm Grace McIntosh. A one-off meningitis B vaccination programme has been announced by the government for Year 13 pupils and for those under 25 starting university this autumn. A 14-year-old schoolgirl will appear in court later, charged with three counts of attempted murder over an alleged knife attack at a school in Manchester on Tuesday. And Britain's economy shrank by 0.1% in April, marking its first monthly contraction in 8 months.
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1: Heads up, though. 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
0: Sorry about that. 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
1: Former Little Britain star Matt Lucas has signed up for the next series of Taskmaster, fronted by Greg Davis and his assistant Alex Horn. Lucas will join four other comedians for the 22nd series of the Channel 4 show. The Court of Appeal has been told Blur drummer David Rowntree should be allowed to continue his legal battle over £200 million in music royalties. Rowntree seeking to bring a legal claim on behalf of 160,000 songwriters against the Performing Rights Society. He's challenging a practice which sees music producers benefit from some royalties, but not songwriters. Game of Thrones star Conley Pill is joining the Peaky Blinders spin-off series. Set in 1950s Birmingham, the show follows gangster Tommy Shelby's family as they navigate the aftermath of the Second World War. Zoe Kravitz says she finds talk of a possible engagement to Harry Styles as overwhelming. And Olivia Rodrigo's hoping for another chart-topping album this time next week. Her third album, You Seem Pretty Sad for a Girl So In Love, is out today and features a collaboration with The Cure's Robert Smith.
0: Good morning. Good morning. Good morning. It's RG Breakfast.

0: and struggling to make things right. That's how a superhero learns to fly.
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0: Will it be sunny? Will it rain? 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
5: Largely cloudy in the south with patchy drizzle and feeling humid. Sunny spells emerging in the north. A breezy day for all. Highs of 21 degrees Celsius.
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5: A one-off meningitis B vaccination programme's been announced this morning.
6: We've had some serious outbreaks of meningitis B in recent months. The outbreak in Kent was one of the largest and fastest growing we've seen. We don't know at the moment whether that's a one-off or whether this is the beginning of a change in the way that meningitis B spreads and affects people.
5: That's Health Secretary James Murray. Everyone in the current year 13 will be offered the two-jab course over the summer. And if you're under 25 and starting uni in the autumn, you're eligible too. Sir Keir Starmer's premiership has been shaken yet again, this time by the shock resignation of John Healey as Defence Secretary. It's after a disagreement about long-term funding for the military. Elsewhere, ministers have announced a £9 million scheme to double the number of intensive supervision courts. They work with repeat non-violent offenders, bringing them back before the same judge to monitor progress. And British rock band Razorlight have announced they're going on tour. It's to mark 20 years since the release of their hit album. From Radio News Hub, I'm Grace McIntosh.
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1: Hello there, it's Richard Smith here with another A to Z of Pop Trivia Challenge for you, and I'm looking for the answer to the following question. The Dakotas were the backing band for which K in the 1960s? The Dakotas were the backing band for which K in the 1960s? Okay, your time's up. Did you get it? Well, the answer is Billy J. Kramer.
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1: 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Ta-ra!
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2: I'm told the burning pain and frequent peeing of cystitis can be agony. It's such a common infection, Jill, but why?
3: Women and men can get cystitis at any age, but women are more prone because of their anatomy. It used to be called honeymoon cystitis because the physical action of intimacy pushes the bacteria into the bladder. That's not the only cause, but it is a big factor. To reduce the risk, drink plenty of clear fluids, get up to have a pee within 15 minutes of making love, and get him to use a condom. Position can make a difference too. Persistent symptoms need investigation, including a urine sample, and may need treatment with antibiotics to prevent spread to the kidney. If this is a new partner, get a chlamydia check too. Chlamydia is another serious infection that can give similar symptoms but needs different antibiotics to clear it.
2: For further information, log on to www.wordandhealth.com. 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

Hi, I'm Carlene, and you'll find me here on Hospital Radio Glamorgan on Mondays, 6 till 8, for nostalgic sounds. Why not stay tuned and join me then? But right now, enjoy this.

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5: All Year 13 students are going to be offered a meningitis B vaccine along with anyone under 25 starting uni this year.
6: We know that young people going into their first year of university are seven times more likely than others to catch Men B. They are at the highest risk.
5: That's Health Secretary James Murray. Outbreaks in Kent earlier this year, along with clusters of cases in Dorset and Berkshire, led to three deaths. A 36-year-old man has become the 22nd person to be charged in connection with violence in Southampton last week. It broke out following the trial of Henry Novak's killer. The UK's first daily weight loss pill has been approved for private prescriptions. The Wegovy tablet is for obese adults with a BMI of 30 or above. And Taylor Swift has made history as the youngest woman to be inducted into the Songwriters Hall of Fame. She paid an emotional tribute to her parents and brother at the New York ceremony. That's the latest from Radio News Hub. I'm Grace McIntosh.
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1: Hello there, it's Richard Smith here with another A to Z of Pop Trivia Challenge for you, and I'm looking for the answer to the following question. Which C duo was formed by ex-Bronski Beat singer Jimmy Somerville in 1985? So that's which C duo was formed by ex-Bronski Beat singer Jimmy Somerville in 1985? Okay, your time's up. Did you get it? Well, the answer I was looking for was the Communards. And from 1986, their version of Don't Leave Me This Way. Well, that's all for now, but please do join me again soon here on your favourite station for more from the A to Z of Pop. And I'll see you later. Take care. Ta-ra!
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from the heart of the Heath, serving the University Hospital of Wales, St David's Hospital and the Cardiff Royal Infirmary too. 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
1: No, it's not time. You were told this is just to let people know exactly when they can tune into the Fab Night Owls here on Radio Glamorgan. Let's start again. Cue the owl. No, that's not an owl. Look, do I have to do everything myself? Okay, right. Here you go. Every Tuesday night at 9 p.m. or Saturday nights at 11 p.m. you can hear Night Owls with me, Jay.
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1: 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Now cue the outro. Oh, for goodness sake.
3: I'm a fool. Yeah, that's me. I'm making promises I can't keep. Told myself, stay till 3.

0: 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Word on Health. 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
1: Fibromyalgia is a common long-term condition that affects between 1 in 20 and 1 in 50 of us, including the likes of Lady Gaga and Morgan Freeman. It's how the brain and nerves process pain, even without injury or inflammation. Instead of pain signals being normal, the nervous system becomes oversensitive, so people feel widespread body pain, often all over, not in one spot. And that can differ from patient to patient. But as Des Quinn, chair of Fibromyalgia Action UK, explains, chronic pain is only one aspect of its manifestation.
2: You have non-refreshing sleep, you're waking up in the morning, you've had 8 hours, and you don't feel as if you've had the benefit of it. There are cognitive issues as well. We call it fibrofog within the community, and it can be word selection issues. You're about to sit down at a table, could you pull out that chair for me? And the only word that comes to mind is table. Chair might be there in your mind, but you just can't find the word chair. And it's often the case that it's when you're overwhelmed, that's when fibrofog or these cognitive issues might be more prevalent. And then the last of the core symptoms is fatigue. And if you think about going through the day, you get to 3 o'clock and it's as if somebody's just pulled the plug. The energy is completely gone. You don't have anything more to give. It's not a case of you just need to go to your bed and get a little bit more sleep. It's not something that will be cured by that. And then you have other comorbid conditions that can come along and are quite common, like IBS or migraines, for example. And then there's other symptoms that people might collect along the way that are perhaps common in people with fibromyalgia, but they're not part of that core symptom set. Temperature dysregulation, some people will feel too hot, some people will feel too cold. But there's a lot of other symptoms that people can have.
1: It's unclear what causes fibromyalgia, and it may be a combination of biological and psychological factors involved. From what little we do know, who's more likely to develop fibromyalgia?
2: More women will be diagnosed than men. More people over the age of 40 will be diagnosed than people that are in their teens, for example, but it can affect anyone. There are some things that have happened in people's lives that might be almost, you could put your finger on it, as that's the cause for some people. Often if somebody's given birth or they've had sepsis or they've had a car crash, some sort of physical trauma, and then the symptoms happen quite quickly afterwards. It can also be that psychological trauma might be underpinning why some people will get it. But there's lots of people that can't put their finger on it. Research suggests that you might have a predisposition, a risk factor. It's not necessarily genetic. It is common in some families, but you might be having this risk factor and then you have this environmental trigger, if you like.
1: When I first covered fibromyalgia over 20 years ago, it was a widely held belief that this was a condition that only affected women. Has that belief lingered, making it difficult for men to be diagnosed and access treatment and support?
2: And it is quite common that males feel a little bit disenfranchised. When you're interacting with health professionals, if they still hold part of that stereotype, then it's harder for you to be diagnosed with the condition, so therefore you're not getting access to the support that you should do. Then you have the other aspects that are often part of being a male with a health condition, maybe not going to the doctor as often as you should do, or when things are presenting that should make you go. Your own psychological makeup that's part of the male psyche or whatever, that you have to be earning, you have to be supporting, you have to do this. There are challenges, but there are challenges towards women with the condition as well.
1: The good news is new guidelines are helping speed up diagnosis, and whilst there is no cure, there are treatments for fibromyalgia, with management usually working best as a combination of approaches tailored to the individual. With survey data suggesting outside of those affected, only 37% of the UK public know what fibromyalgia is, living with it can be isolating, which I know alongside your helpline and website, your organisation exists to help patients overcome.
2: There's over 100 support groups. Going along to one of those support groups is something I will always recommend to people, because often you feel alone, you feel as if it's all in your head. So often it's the case that individuals will go to a support group and have this affirmation moment where they are not alone.
1: My grateful

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5: If you're under 25 and starting uni this year, you're going to be able to have a meningitis B vaccination over the summer. Here's the announcement from Health Secretary James Murray.
6: I've taken the decision that we need a one-off vaccination programme this year to protect young people who might be going to university later this year or to residential further education. Because I don't want them to be at risk.
5: It follows outbreaks in Kent earlier this year, along with clusters of cases in Dorset and Berkshire. Sir Keir Starmer needs to take bold and courageous decisions to properly fund the UK's defence. That's what the former Armed Forces Minister Al Cairns says. The PM's cabinet suffered yet another blow by the resignation of Cairns and John Healey as Defence Secretary. And British rock band Razorlight have announced a tour to mark 20 years since the release of their hit album. They'll kick off their tour with a run of shows in Europe before heading to the UK and Ireland. That's the latest from Radio News Hub. I'm Grace McIntosh.
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1: Hello there, it's Richard Smith here with another A to Z of Pop Trivia Challenge for you. And I'm looking for the answer to the following question. What did Delaware boy, what did Delaware, was the opening line of the song for which sea? What did Delaware boy, what did Delaware, was the opening line of the song for which sea? Okay, your time's up. Hope you got the answer. It was Perry Como. Oh.

0: 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Ta-ra!
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0: The stories that matter, the issues that count. Your personal prescription for your very best of health. If caught early, testicular cancer has a 98% cure rate, with men between the ages of 15 and 45 most at risk. Yet, research from male cancer charity Orchid has revealed 80% of young people are not able to identify that they are in the age group most at risk, and 3 in 4 young men don't regularly check themselves for the disease. Robert Corns from Orchid talks us through the telltale signs that guys need to be looking out for.
2: Over 90% of men will first notice a small painless lump, which is attached directly to the testicle. About 20% of men may feel some discomfort, aches or pain in the region, but the majority of men, it will be a small painless lump that doesn't go away and is attached directly to the testicle.
0: Robert, I know testicular cancer can happen to any young man, but there are those who have an elevated risk, aren't there?
2: Family history increases the risks. If a father had testicular cancer, the risk to a son is about 4 or 5 times greater. If a brother had testicular cancer, that risk is about 9 or 10 times greater. We also know that having had testicular cancer previously, there's more likelihood that it can reoccur. Poorly functioning testicles or testicles that aren't maintaining proper function may increase the risk. And having had a history of an undescended testicle, although this can be corrected in childhood using a fairly simple surgical procedure, the risk of testicular cancer is still raised, and men who are perhaps having fertility problems are slightly more at risk.
0: Testicular cancer affects over 2,200 men each year. When it comes to self-examination, it really is so important for all young men to have a greater understanding of their anatomy and to check themselves regularly. And if you do detect something, don't bury your head in the sand. Do something about it immediately.
2: The quicker a potential problem like testicular cancer is identified, the quicker it can be treated and the less treatment potentially that will involve.
0: For more information and to access the latest edition of the Word on Health podcast, log on to our website, www.wordonhealth.com. 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
2: Mae hi bron yn ddiddeg o'r gloch.
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5: Celebrated artist David Hockney has died at the age of 88. Hockney was one of the most influential artists of the 20th and 21st centuries who worked in a range of mediums. His publicist made the announcement and said he passed away peacefully at home in London on Thursday. Next, the UK's first daily weight loss pill has been approved by the medicines regulator. The Wegovy tablet is taken daily and is for obese adults with a BMI of 30 or above. Laura Southern is a nutritional therapist at London Food Therapy. She says the medication needs to be taken alongside a balanced diet.
6: When we're eating less food, there's a real risk of malnutrition. So you're maybe just wanting to eat or only able to eat one meal a day. And then there's a risk of not having enough of the micronutrients, the macronutrients, and that can actually cause things like muscle wastage.
5: And Taylor Swift has made history as the youngest woman to be inducted into the Songwriters Hall of Fame. She paid an emotional tribute to her parents and brother at the New York ceremony. That's the latest from Radio News Hub. I'm Tanita Sims.
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9: A performance from Shakira and three red cards. The opening game of the World Cup's not been without drama. Mexico beat South Africa 2-0 and South Korea have beaten Czechia 2-1. Meanwhile, Scotland are just 2 days away from their opening game against Haiti. Kenny McLean says he can't wait to get started.
10: Preparations have been amazing. Couldn't have went any better. And, you know, we need to maximise the opportunity that we've got, and that's what we've been doing the last couple of weeks since we've met up. Really good build up, obviously. Good couple games, plenty of players getting plenty of minutes, and, you know, as prepared as we could be, to be honest.
9: Tommy Fury and Eddie Hall are in final preparations for their big fight tomorrow. They face each other in Manchester. Tommy says it'll be a tough bout.
11: Eddie just needs that one punch, whereas me, I've got to be on my game and think about what's coming, catch, defend, move, for all the duration of the fight. Well, that's what we've trained to do. I've left no stone unturned. I turn up to every fight in phenomenal shape.
9: And ex-British number one Dan Evans is to retire from tennis after Wimbledon.
0: It's time to take you through the decades on Radio Glamorgan.

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Dr. Alban, It's My Life, Prefab Sprouts and Elton John. I'm Jamie, hope you're well. Wherever you're listening, however you're listening. Sigrid and the new Script song on the way. Right now, Sum 41 and Into.

0: It's the A to Z of Pop Trivia Challenge.
1: Hello there, it's Richard Smith here with another A to Z of Pop Trivia Challenge for you, and I'm looking for the answer to the following question. Which Australian Eyes lead singer was Michael Hutchence? Which Australian Eyes lead singer was Michael Hutchence? Okay, your time's up. Did you get it? The answer I was looking for was In Excess. And one of their big hits from 1990 called Disappear. Well, that's all for now, but please do join me again soon here on your favourite station for more from the A to Z of Pop. Ta-ra!
0: The A to Z of Pop Trivia Challenge with Richard Smith. D is for delightful. A is for always there. B is for by your side. 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

Sigrid and Strangers on Hospital Radio Glamorgan. Prinhandar, good afternoon. Hope you're well on this Friday. It's 23 minutes after midday. Now, next Tuesday at the Principality Stadium, Take That are going to be performing. They're going to be supported by Belinda Carlisle and This Lot, who have got their own headline tour later on this year, playing the Utilita Arena in the capital. Here's the latest one from the script. This is awesome. I love it. It's called Man in the Arena. If I-

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1: Former Little Britain star Matt Lucas has signed up for the next series of Taskmaster, fronted by Greg Davis and his assistant Alex Horn. Lucas will join four other comedians for the 22nd series of the Channel 4 show. The Court of Appeal has been told Blur drummer David Rowntree should be allowed to continue his legal battle over £200 million in music royalties. Rowntree's seeking to bring a legal claim on behalf of 160,000 songwriters against the Performing Rights Society. He's challenging a practice which sees music producers benefit from some royalties, but not songwriters. Game of Thrones star Conley Pill is joining the Peaky Blinders spin-off series. Set in 1950s Birmingham, the show follows gangster Tommy Shelby's family as they navigate the aftermath of the Second World War. Zoe Kravitz says she finds talk of a possible engagement to Harry Styles as overwhelming. And Olivia Rodrigo's hoping for another chart-topping album this time next week. Her third album, You Seem Pretty Sad for a Girl So In Love, is out today and features a collaboration with The Cure's Robert Smith.

hot in here, which is what it's going to be this coming Saturday, apparently. Tomorrow, highs 25 degrees in the mid-20s with lots of sunshine. Nice. Dua Lipa, Houdini played before that here on Hospital Radio Glamorgan. 25 to 1 with me, Jamie, DNA, Tom's Diner now.

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great song, Queen, Fat Bottom Girls, here on Hospital Radio Glamorgan. Good afternoon, Bryn Hounds, I hope you're well. ABBA before that and Super Trooper. 10 to 1, Iggy Pop on the way before your latest news, Goo Goo Dolls as well. But right now, the song, one of the ones that's used in the new Toy Story film, which is out this time next week. Toy Story 5, I am so excited. The original was released 30 years ago. Over 30 years ago, we were first introduced to Woody and Buzz and Co. Now, we've been introduced to Lily Pad. Yeah, I'm intrigued to see how they've brought it into the 21st century in terms of technology, but got 7 days to wait. This song is featured in the new Toy Story 5. It dropped last week. Taylor Swift, TS, Toy Story, Taylor Swift. I know, clever, right? This is great. I knew it. I knew you.

It's just one of those songs for me that you can just nod your head to. Great. Iggy Pop and Real Wild Child on Friday afternoon. Here on Hospital Radio, Glamorgan with me, Jamie. Taylor Swift before that. I knew it. I knew you. I am so excited for next Friday. Bring it on. The new Toy Story film. Toy Story 5. I think they should have stopped at Toy Story 3. Toy Story 4 was a bit... Forky, I thought, for me, was a bit far-fetched. But hey, but I'm still excited for this new film. Less than a week to go. Come on. Right, news on the way. After this, a song that's nearly 30 years old as well. Goo Goo Dolls, this is The Brilliant Iris.

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5: David Hockney, one of the most celebrated and influential British artists of modern times, has died aged 88. Lisa Darvall looks back over his life and legacy.
6: From the blue swimming pools of California to the lush green landscapes of his native Yorkshire, David Hockney's art was filled with colour and light. Over the course of more than 7 decades, his joyful, optimistic vision made him one of the world's most popular artists, responsible for some of the most memorable images of the 20th and 21st centuries. Long seen as a national treasure, his image was almost as distinctive and familiar as his paintings.
5: Next, former Parachute Regiment officer Dan Jarvis has been appointed as the new Defence Secretary. The PM's cabinet has suffered yet another blow by the resignation of John Healey as Defence Secretary. And Olivia Rodrigo has explained that her third album is a time capsule of a relationship in all of its highs and lows. The American singer's album You Seem Pretty Sad for a Girl So in Love was released today. That's the latest from Radio News Hub. I'm Tanita Sims.
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Nice to have beat for a Friday afternoon here on Hospital Radio. Glamorgan here, Bites and Calling All the Heroes. Jamie here. They might be Giants playing for you shortly. Right now, this is Perry and Forget About It.

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1: Hello there, it's Richard Smith here with another A to Z of Pop Trivia Challenge for you, and I'm looking for the answer to the following question. Which silver-haired country R legend sang Daytime Friends in 1977? So that's which silver-haired country R legend sang Daytime Friends in 1977? Okay, your time's up. Did you get the answer? It was Kenny Rogers. Daytime.

0: Well, that's all for now, but please do join me again soon here on your favourite station for more from the A to Z of Pop. And I'll see you later. Take care. Ta-ra!
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See, if that song's released now, it's quite tough to lose a number, right? With all this technology. But back in the day, Steely Dan insisting that Ricky didn't lose that number. Before that, They Might Be Giants and Birdhouse in Your Soul. We are your healthy choice. We are Hospital Radio Glamorgan. Thank you very much for your company. It's a pleasure to be with you. It's Jamie. It's 20 past one, near enough. Perry played before that It Bites as well. Talking to Perry, she was formerly of Little Mix. And here they are with Shout Out to My Ex. This

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0: Little dab of sweetness to your day. 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

Jess Glyn, Bronski Beat before that here on Hospital Radio Glamorgan on this Friday afternoon. It's 1:32 and another weekend on the horizon. Now, it's almost as if the weather gods have kind of got the message. Looking at the forecast, it's looking fairly decent. Sunshine, highs in the mid-20s. It's looking fairly nice. I know, after some of the weather we've had over the last few days or so, where you've left the house, I don't know about you, right, where you've either gone outside or you've left the house and you've gone, I don't know what to wear. I really don't. Do I wear trousers? Do I wear shorts? Do I wear a short sleeve t-shirt? Do I wear a jumper? Who knows? I know. It's just, I kind of think we get used to it over time, but we really don't, do we? Whatever the weather is, let's just enjoy what it is. If it rains, great. If it's sunny, great. Miles Smith on the way, Lucy Silvers as well, but right now, Bare Naked Ladies, this brilliant one week. It's

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Winner, winner, delivered chicken dinner. Or something like that.

Hey, can I ask you a question? Do you enjoy the 1960s? The vibrant clothes, the exciting music? If the answer's yes, then join me, Jane Jones, here on Hospital Radio Glamorgan at 5pm on Friday and step into the 60s for 1 hour of pure indulgence.

is one I haven't heard in ages. Here on Hospital Radio Glamorgan, Lucy Silvers, Breathe In, and Miles Smith. Nice to meet you before that. 1:43, Mika in Cardiff tonight. A song from him on the way before 2, before we bring you 3 hours of Broadway tunes. Right now, though, it was 11 years ago that this lot played the Principality Stadium on the same night as the Manics, because I went to the Manics gig rather than going to see One Direction. Here, Steal My Girl.

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0: The stories that matter, the issues that count. 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
2: Thrombosis is when you have a blood clot in a blood vessel. According to research, 1 in 20 of us will experience a blood clot at some point in our lives. And, sadly, 1 in 4 deaths in the UK are related to blood clots. Professor Beverly Hunt, OBE, is medical lead with the charity Thrombosis UK.
3: When you have a blood clot in one of the coronary arteries in the heart, you have a heart attack. When you have a blood clot in a major artery in the brain, you'll have a stroke. And then when you have a blood clot in the deep veins of your leg, you will have what we call a deep vein thrombosis. And that can grow. Bits of it can break off and travel through the body, through the heart, and block the blood supply to parts or all of the lung. And that's known as a pulmonary embolism.
2: Professor Hunt, recent UK evidence suggests there's insufficient public understanding of blood clot risks and prevention, something I know that Thrombosis UK are dedicated to changing. Give me an example of where we might improve our knowledge.
3: We always need to tell people about what are the signs and symptoms of these clots, and so how they can pick them up early. People know that deep vein thrombosis are associated with a swollen leg or a change in colour of the leg, but in actual fact, about 80% of all the DVT just present with unexpected pain in the muscles. So it's almost like having muscle sprain. That can evolve into the clots breaking off and causing pulmonary embolism.
2: We have more details on the wordonhealth.com website on the signs and symptoms. Alongside those of us with a family history of blood clots, who's most at risk of developing them?
3: As you get older, your blood naturally gets more sticky. And then we have being overweight. For women, it's being pregnant and then taking the combined oral contraceptive pill, and the other one is oral hormone replacement therapy. Now, I say oral, I mean the tablets, whereas if you have patches or you have spray on HRT, it doesn't have that increased risk. And in fact, about 55% of all the clots that we see are due to someone being in hospital. If you're in hospital for more than 24 hours and you're not well, and then you get a little bit immobile because you're feeling unwell and you might be lying in bed. And it's really the combination of those factors that cause people to have the clots. And most of the people might develop the clot in hospital, but it doesn't show itself till after the patient's been discharged. So when you go into hospital, you should get your risk assessed. You often don't know it's happening. The doctor or nurse will just fill in a form and then give you the appropriate prevention to really reduce your risk of having a clot. If you do get admitted to hospital, then do make sure that you receive the preventative measures if you need them.
2: Over recent years, there's been a concerted effort across the NHS to reduce the risk of hospital-related blood clots, and when it comes to self-help in risk reduction, that centres around staying slim, eating a good balanced diet, not smoking, and exercising regularly. One of the key focuses of Thrombosis UK, the charity that you set up, is on research. 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
3: Where every thrombosis expert wants to be is to have a perfect blood thinner, and a perfect blood thinner is one which stops you having blood clots and doesn't increase the risk of bleeding. 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
2: My grateful thanks to Professor Beverly Hunt, OBE. 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

be honest, did you drum along to In the Air Tonight? Because I did. 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We're your healthy choice. Hope you're well. 2 o'clock on the horizon. News coming up, and we'll bring you a load of show tunes as well. Between now and five, Step Into the 60s is back with Jane Jones. And then at six, Julie Kissick brings you All About Sport. Right now, though, let's play the guy that's in Carla tonight. Playing live, Mika. This from a couple of years back. Love Today plays now. Everybody.

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5: David Hockney, one of the most celebrated and influential British artists of modern times, has died. In a statement, his publicist said he died peacefully at home 1 month short of his 89th birthday. Hockney's celebrated career spanned 7 decades. Continuing to work, he laughed off the idea of retirement at an exhibition in 2015.
6: No artist don't retire. I live in the studio, and that's all I want to do now. That's all I want to be. It's the only place I really want to be.
5: Next, a teenage girl has appeared in court accused of attempting to murder 2 students and a teacher following a knife attack at a school in Manchester. The alleged attack is being investigated by counter-terrorism police, but at this time it has not been declared a terrorist incident. And a collection of World Cup memorabilia, including Pelé's 1958 winner's medal, is expected to fetch more than £2 million at auction. It will go under the hammer later this month. That's the latest from Radio News Hub and to Netizens.
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10: Pie!
11: Pudding. 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

0: belong to more than one cat, but above and beyond, there's still one name left over, and that is the name that you never will guess. The name that no human will search and discover, but the cat himself knows and will never confess. When you notice a cat in profound meditation, the reason I tell you is always the same. His mind is engaged in a rapt contemplation of thought, of the thought, of the thought, of his name, his ineffable.
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1: Oh, it's very exciting when you're young. 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
0: But she will dance with a strange man holding hands, etc., etc., etc.
1: Yes, not always a strange man. Sometimes a very good friend.
0: Good. We dance together. You show me. You teach.
1: Well, it's quite simple. The polka. You count 1, 2, 3, and 1, 2, 3, and 1, 2, 3, and... Shall we dance?
0: 1, 2, 3, and...
1: On a bright cloud of music, shall we fly?
0: 1, 2, 3, and...
1: Shall we dance?
0: 1, 2, 3, and...

0: steps. 1, 2, 3, and 1, 2, 3, and 1, 2, 3, 1, 2, 3, 1, 2.
1: Oh, what's wrong? I know. I forget. And this time, I remember.
0: 1, 2, 3, and 1, 2, 3, and 1, 2, 3, and splendid, Your Majesty.
1: Splendid. Ah, you have thrown me off count. No. But this is not right. Not the way I see your peons dancing tonight.
0: Yes, it was. It was just like that.
1: No. Why not holding two hands like this?
0: Well, no. No, as a matter of fact.
1: Was like this?

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1: As much as to say, well now how about that?
2: Alfie,
3: do I actually see,
2: now that we're friends, I've decided to make you my new project. You really don't have to do that.
3: A man who's not heard.
2: I know.
3: Of a jellical cat.
2: That's what makes me so nice.
3: What's a gem?
2: Whenever I see someone less fortunate than I, and let's face it, who isn't less fortunate than I, my tender heart tends to start to bleed. And when someone needs a makeover, I simply have to take over. I know, I know.

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5: Sudden changes surround me. Lady Luck came and found me. Thanks a million for making the magic you do. Thanks to you, sweet Petunia. Mushnick's taken a junior. And someday when I own this whole shop, I'll remember I owe it to you. Who cares if I've been a little on the anemic side these past few weeks? So what if I've had a few dizzy spells, a little lightheadedness? It's been worth it, old pal. Tui, I'm a little hungry. I'ma go down Schmendrick's and get a bite to eat. I'll see you later.
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5: I beg your pardon?
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6: 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That's right, boy. You can do it. Feed me, Seymour. Feed me all night long.

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1: Elphaba, why couldn't you have stayed calm for once instead of flying off the handle? 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

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Elfie, listen to me. Just say you're sorry.

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1: Hello there, it's Richard Smith here with another A to Z of Pop Trivia Challenge for you, and I'm looking for the answer to the following question. Barry Safferson from Leeds made his solo chart debut in 1968 with a song called Eloise. But what stage name did he use? Barry Safferson from Leeds made his solo chart debut in 1968 with a song called Eloise. But what stage name did he use? Okay, your time's up. Did you get it? It was more question than answer. It was Barry Ryan. Don't you? Well, that's all for now, but please do join me again soon here on your favourite station for more from the A to Z of Pop, and I'll see you later. Take care. Ta-ra!
0: The A to Z of Pop Trivia Challenge with Richard Smith. D is for delightful. A is for always there. B is for by your side. 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
5: Sir Keir Starmer has admitted he's got to turn things around if he's going to remain as Prime Minister. His authority has suffered a further blow with the resignation of Defence Secretary John Healey over long-delayed defence investment plans. Next, David Hockney has died aged 88. His publicist says he died peacefully at his home yesterday. Lisa Darvall looks back over his life.
6: His image was almost as distinctive and familiar as his paintings. Over the course of more than 7 decades, his joyful, optimistic vision made him one of the world's most popular artists. In 2018, his painting, Portrait of an Artist, was sold at auction in New York for $90 million, smashing the then record for a work by a living artist.
5: And the World Cup is now well and truly underway. Mexico beat South Africa 2-0 and South Korea got off to a winning start as they came from behind to beat Czechia. Attention now turns to co-host Canada. That's the latest from Radio News Hub. I'm Tanita Sims.
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2: Yep. Watch me now. Here I go. It's easier than pie.
4: He can fly.
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3: I'll think of a mermaid lagoon. 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
2: Now everybody try.
7: One, two, three.
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2: This won't do. 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All it takes is faith and trust. 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Dust.
3: Dust?
6: Dust.
2: Yup. Just a little bit of pixie dust. Now, think of the happiest things. It's the same as having wings.
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4: Look, we're rising off the floor.
6: Jim and me.
4: Oh, my.
3: We can fly.
2: You can fly.
4: We can fly.
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0: 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Yep, then too.
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0: Yes.
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0: hear your first ring when we made it? 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You got a block? Well, take my advice. You better wash up, get white. The transducer will seduce ya.
1: My feet! I can't move my feet!
2: My wheels. 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
3: It's as if we're glued to the spot.
0: You are

0: You won't find Earth people quite the easy mark you imagine. This sonic transducer, it is, I suppose, some kind of audio vibratory physiomolecular transport device.
1: You mean?
0: Yes, Brad. It's something we ourselves have been working on for quite some time. But it seems our friend here has found a means of perfecting it. A device which is capable of breaking down solid matter and then projecting it through space and, who knows, perhaps even time itself.

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1: Heads up, though, you won't find us posting any pet pictures or photos of our dinner.
0: Sorry about that.
2: Well, really? That's no way to behave on your first day out.
3: But, since you're such an exceptional beauty, I'm prepared to forgive you. I just love success.
4: He's a credit to your genius, Master.
3: Yes.
5: A triumph of your will.
3: Yes.
5: He's okay.
3: Okay.
2: Okay!
3: I think we can do better than that. Now, Brad and Janet, what do you think of him?
5: Well, I don't like men with too many muscles.
3: I didn't make him for you.
2: He carries the Charles Atlas seal of approval.
6: A weakling weighing 98 pounds will get sand in his face when kicked to the ground. And soon in the gym, with a determined chin, the sweat from his pores as he works for his cause will make him glisten and gleam. And with massage and just a little bit of steam, he'll be pink.

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2: Look at the mess you made. Why are you so ashamed of me?

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O is for the overwhelming optimism only lovers know, or so it seems. For the various vicissitudes they'll weather, because it's also for

0: It's the A to Z of Pop Trivia Challenge.
1: Hello there, it's Richard Smith here with another A to Z of Pop Trivia Challenge for you, and I'm looking for the answer to the following question. Which Beatles E picks up the rice in a church where a wedding has been? Which Beatles E picks up the rice in a church where a wedding has been? Okay, your time's up. Did you get it? Well, the answer I was looking for, Eleanor Rigby.
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1: 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And I'll see you later. Take care. Ta-ra.
0: The A to Z of Pop Trivia Challenge with Richard Smith. Now also on DAB across Cardiff and the Vale of Glamorgan. 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
4: David Hockney, one of the most celebrated and influential British artists of modern times, has died. He was 88. In a career spanning 7 decades, he was lauded for embracing digital art and the use of iPads as much as traditional painting. Even into his 80s, he laughed off suggestions of retirement.
5: Artists don't retire. I live in the studio, really. And that's all I want to do now, is see the place I really want to be.
4: The Prime Minister's defended the tough decisions he's had to make over defence spending. Sir Keir Starmer's lost his Defence Secretary and Armed Forces Minister within hours of each other after they disagreed with his plans. A mother who murdered her 7-week-old daughter in a fit of rage has been jailed for a minimum of 12 years. Sarah Ngaba from Telford visited a shop to buy a lottery ticket before seeking help for her daughter Eliza. And at least 60% of children in England should be walking or cycling to school within a decade. That's the latest from Radio News Hub. I'm David Hall.
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Sir Tim Berners-Lee invented the World Wide Web in 1989 in the hope that he could listen to this radio station everyone was raving about. 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And they did. 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

Oh, another day, another destiny. This never-ending road to Calvary. These men who seem to know.

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1: 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It was a mercy killing. 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
1: Hello there, it's Richard Smith here with another A to Z of Pop Trivia Challenge for you, and I'm looking for the answer to the following question. Which A was the name of a group formed by former All Saints sisters Nicole and Natalie? Which A was the name of a group formed by former All Saints sisters Nicole and Natalie? Okay, your time's up. Did you get it? Well, the answer is Appleton. Don't worry, 'cause I'll always be there for you. And from 2003, a tune called Don't Worry. Well, that's all for now, but please do join me again soon here on your favourite station for more from the A to Z of Pop. Ta-ra!
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5: David Hockney, one of the most celebrated artists of all time, has died at the age of 88. He passed away peacefully at home in London. Hockney was one of the most influential artists of the 20th and 21st centuries, who created works on an iPad as well as painting traditional landscapes. Sir Keir Starmer insists defence is the number one priority at every spending review. The PM's been forced to defend his position after his defence secretary and armed forces minister quit over his military spending plans. Elon Musk is set to become the world's first trillionaire as his SpaceX company is listed on the US stock exchange.
6: It is certainly hard to believe that a little company that started in a warehouse in El Segundo is going public with the largest IPO ever. If people had told me this was going to happen, I was like, man, you must be smoking some really good crack.
5: And former lioness Jill Scott is on the final stretch of her grueling cycle and running challenge. That's the latest from Radio News Hub. I'm David Hall.
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Oh, what a wonderful song. That's Anyone Who Had a Heart by Cilla Black. Well, you're listening to Hospital Radio Glamorgan, your healthy choice, and you're listening to me, Jane Jones. Why don't you join me as we step in to the 1960s?

Well, that was the Herman's Hermit and Silhouettes from 1965. And before that, we had a wonderful track by Dave Berry called Memphis, Tennessee. Well, coming up next on Step Into the 60s, we're going to go back to 1966 and the Loving Spoonful. This is the absolutely delightful Daydream.

I do love that track. Well, you're listening to Step Into the 60s on Hospital Radio Glamorgan, and you're with me, Jane Jones. This is our 60 minutes to just purely indulge ourselves in what was arguably the best decade of music ever. Now, coming up next, we've got a group called Love, and this is a beautiful track from 1968 called Alone Again, and it is from their LP called Forever Changes. Enjoy.

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1: Hello there, it's Richard Smith here with another A to Z of Pop Trivia Challenge for you, and I'm looking for the answer to the following question. According to Benny Hill, which E was the fastest milkman in the West? So according to Benny Hill, which E was the fastest milkman in the West? Okay, your time's up. Did you get it? I hope you did. The answer, it was Ernie, wasn't it?
2: They said she was too good for him. She was haughty, proud and chic. But Ernie got his cocoa there 3 times every week. They called him Ernie.
1: Well, that's all for now, but please do join me again soon here on your favourite station for more from the A to Z of Pop. Ta-ra!
0: The A to Z of Pop Trivia Challenge with Richard Smith. From the heart of the Heath, serving the University Hospital of Wales, St David's Hospital and the Cardiff Royal Infirmary too, we are...

Well, a number one track there from Manfred Mann from April 1966, Pretty Flamingo. Well, coming up next on Step Into the 60s, we have got a wonderful track from 1966 from Chris Montez. This is the wonderful The More I See You.

Well, the wonderful Beach Boys from 1969, I Can Hear Music. Well, you are listening to Step Into the 60s on Hospital Radio Glamorgan. And I'm Jane Jones. This is our 60 minutes to delve into the best decade of music that there was. Coming up next, we have got the wonderful Equals and a number one track from May 1968. This is Baby Come Back.

0: Well, coming up on Step Into the 60s, we're going to go back to December of 1965 shortly, and a number two track from the Mindbenders, A Groovy Kind of Love. But before that, we're going to go back to 1962. I think everybody's going to get up and dance to this one. I certainly am. It's the Contours. Do You Love Me?
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2: 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And now I'm back to let you know I can really

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2: 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Thank you.

Oh, what a wonderful, wonderful track there by Marvin Gaye and Tammy Terrell. Two Can Have a Party. Now, that was on their LP, United, in 1967, but it was a year later, in September of 1968, that song, Two Can Have a Party, was actually issued as a single. Well, coming up next, we are going to all be up and dancing to this one. Yes, I think everybody is. It is the wonderful Lulu from 1964. This is Shout. Wait.

Well, that was the wonderful Move and Flowers in the Rain from 1967, a track that was made famous as being the first track ever played on Radio 1 when it launched on the 30th of September 1967 with the wonderful DJ Tony Blackburn. Well, coming up next on Step Into the 60s, we are going to have a wonderful track from Stevie Wonder. Now, this is taken from Stevie's LP called Uptight from 1965. This is Uptight. Everything's going to be all right. From 1965, this is Uptight. Everything's going to be all right.

0: This is the Word on Health Report with Paul Pennington. Word on Health. The stories that matter, the issues that count. Your personal prescription for your very best of health. One in six of us now live with some form of hearing loss, and this is set to increase to one in five within the next two decades. Gemma Hitchin is from Action on Hearing Loss.
1: Lots of different things that can cause hearing loss, but ageing is a significant factor. About 45% of over 50-year-olds that have some level of hearing loss. That increases again as you get older to about 70% of over 70-year-olds.
0: And if you are encountering some form of undiagnosed hearing loss, it's important to get it checked out, isn't it?
1: On our Action on Hearing Loss website, we have an online hearing check, and you can take it over the phone. It only takes up to 5 minutes. It's a nice, easy test that you can do in the comfort of your own home, measuring how well you can hear speech through noise. It will then advise you whether you have a hearing loss or not, and the steps that you need to take next.
0: Hearing tests on the NHS are free of charge, and should we need a free NHS hearing aid, these devices are light years away from the hearing aids of yesteryear, aren't they?
1: Hearing aids are much better looking these days, but also in terms of technology, they're much better, and we can fit them up to match your hearing loss much more accurately.
0: Hearing loss can strike at any age. Are there things that the younger generation can do to protect their precious gift?
1: Some forms of hearing loss are preventable, for example, exposure to noise. One of the biggest concerns we have is exposure to music. Are people listening responsibly? And they may not be aware that if they're listening to the levels quite loud and they keep doing that, there's a danger of damaging the ears permanently. There are simple steps, though, that you can take. Keep an eye on the level of volume that you're listening at. Up-to-date MP3 players, for example, and on your mobile phone, have a visual display so it will tell you how loud you're listening and if you're going above the danger zone.
0: And when it comes to cleaning, we shouldn't stick anything smaller than our elbow in our ears, should we?
1: Don't put anything in your ears at all. Your ears are self-cleaning. They do get rid of the wax and debris themselves. Wax is part of the cleaning process, believe it or not. It gets rid of all the dead skin and bacteria and any bugs that might get caught in there. So if you use cotton buds, for example, you're scratching the ear canal and it prevents the wax from coming out of your ears naturally. And sometimes it can actually push the wax further down into the ear where it can get stuck. And you can end up with all sorts of problems, infections, perforations in the eardrum, which can lead to hearing loss as well.
0: To access the online hearing test mentioned in this report and for further information, help and support, log on to www.wordandhealth.com. 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

Well, from 1966, that was the Rolling Stones, and a personal favourite of mine. I love this track. It was 19th Nervous Breakdown. Well, coming up next on Step Into the 60s, we are going to have the delightful Dusty Springfield. Everything this woman does is absolutely amazing. This is from 1969. This is Spooky.

Well, our last song is from 1968 and the wonderful Eloise by Barry Ryan. You've been listening to Hospital Radio Glamorgan, your healthy choice, and I'm Jane Jones. Join me next week as we step in to the 1960s.

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4: The sound of a trillionaire. That's the opening bell on the US stock exchange as Elon Musk makes financial history. He's become the world's first trillionaire thanks to the flotation of his company SpaceX, and he's got big plans.
5: Anyone who wants to go to the moon, anyone who wants to go to Mars, or anywhere in the solar system, and maybe beyond the solar system at some point, we want to be able to take you there. Not just a few astronauts, I mean you. Literally you.
4: David Hockney, one of the most celebrated and influential British artists of modern times, has died. He was 88 in a career spanning 7 decades. He was lauded for embracing digital art and the use of iPads as much as traditional painting. The Prime Minister has defended the tough decisions he's had to make over defence spending. Sir Keir Starmer's lost his Defence Secretary and Armed Forces Minister after they disagreed with his spending plans. And Harry Styles begins his record-breaking run of 12 nights at Wembley Stadium. That's the latest from Radio News Hub. I'm David Hall.
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Reach for the Stars, S Club 7, kicking us off here on All About Sport on Hospital Radio Glamorgan. I'm Julie Kissick, and it's been raining again in this little corner of the world. South East Wales has been wet over the last few days, but the big question is, has it been sunny in Sussex for Glamorgan? Because it was back to red ball cricket today after all the excitement of their last gasp Vitality Blast T20 victories. Glammy are back at the Hove for the first time in 2 years, and it's not a ground that holds particularly good memories for them. In fact, Glamorgan haven't won there in championship cricket for more than half a century. We'll have the latest from there shortly. We'll also reflect on Wales women moving a step closer to World Cup qualification and finishing top of their group thanks to a win against the Czech Republic in Cardiff. And ahead of the Commonwealth Games in Glasgow next month, we'll hear from Ben Jeffries, Chief Executive Officer of Welsh Judo. More music first though, here's Alison Moyet and Invisible.

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1: Wales women got over a shock early goal from the Czech Republic to finish their game 3-1 victors in Cardiff, and in so doing, they moved a step closer to World Cup qualification. Rhian Wilkinson's side finished top of their group with 14 points from 6 matches, and they should now get a more favourable path to the playoffs. Lily Woodham, Gemma Evans and Marid Griffiths got the goals that sealed the victory. Wales are looking to reach the World Cup for the first time, and they'll have to come through 2 European playoffs and possibly an inter-confederation playoff in order to reach the Women's World Cup in Brazil next year. The playoff draw will take place next Thursday, that's June the 18th, and of course we'll bring you all the news next Friday in our All About Sport roundup. There'll be 2 rounds of home and away ties set to determine which nations join Denmark, France, Germany and Spain in Brazil in June. So what do Wales need to do to qualify? Well, that's a complicated question. Let me see if, with the help of the Football Association of Wales's website, I can lead you through it. Well, they must win both their round 1 and round 2 playoff ties. 8 teams will emerge victorious from round 2, but only 7 will qualify directly for the tournament in Brazil. The 7 highest ranked round 2 winners, based on their overall FIFA Women's European Qualifiers rankings, will secure automatic qualification. The remaining round 2 winner will progress to the FIFA Women's World Cup Interconfederation Playoffs, and those will take place in February next year, and one final opportunity will be available to someone to qualify. Now, I hope you got all that, because I'll be testing you.

0: That was Pink and Just Give Me a Reason. Now, Team Wales is set to announce its squad for the Commonwealth Games in Scotland next Friday. And ahead of the announcement, S4C has confirmed that it will air a two-hour live show every evening for the duration of the Games. Broadcaster Lauren Jenkins will present the nightly programme. The Games are set to take place in Glasgow from the 23rd of July to the 2nd of August and will feature 10 sports, including swimming, athletics, boxing, cycling, gymnastics and judo. Ben Jeffries is the CEO of Welsh Judo. He took up his role at the end of last year. And ahead of the Games, I wanted to find out more about the job and why he felt it was the right role for him.
1: Really, this opportunity came along for me because I've worked in sport and leisure for nearly 15 years now, and I spent 10 years as the CEO for Pontypool Rugby Club, which was a pretty incredible experience, to be honest. I joined there as a very fresh-faced university graduate with not a clue about leadership and sport and management. And unfortunately, over that 10 years that I was there, started to find some way of trying to bring some success to the club. So that was really my sort of formative years there, really. Had a great time there, some fantastic experiences, and had the opportunity to work with some fantastic people. But after 10 years there, I felt like I was ready for a fresh challenge. And, I sort of didn't really know what I wanted to do next, but I knew I needed a fresh challenge, and ultimately became the CEO for Torvine Leisure Trust. So somewhat linked to sport, but very much a different segue into a new sector. Spent a couple of years there, and to be honest, didn't particularly enjoy it as much as I enjoyed sport. Very rewarding role. We dealt with a lot of very difficult societal challenges, a lot of people who are very much struggling with the cost of living and significant health challenges. And it was very rewarding to see people have life-changing outcomes, really. So I was really fortunate to work with some fantastic people there. But after a couple of years at the Trust, I felt that, I was really best suited to sport. And after that, I took a bit of time to really reflect and figure out where I wanted to go next. And I very patiently waited for the right role back in sport. And the Welsh Judo Association were looking for a new CEO last year. And I really felt that was the right role for me. And from the first interaction with the chair, the board, the staff team, I knew this is where I wanted to be. So very fortunate to have been offered the opportunity to lead this organisation. And ultimately, my role is trying to take the organisation forward, both strategically, operationally. We've got some really exciting things coming up. Obviously, the Commonwealth Games is in a few months, so preparations for that are really ramping up now. But really, my role at the organisation is to steer it through into probably a new path. So the organisation has gone through quite a lot of change over the last few years. And I can see really that the challenge is trying to bring the community together, the judo community together, with a really clear vision of how we're going to take the sport forward. So really exciting, really enjoying it so far, and looking forward to what we can accomplish in the future.
0: So I guess this is a really obvious question, but I've got to ask it. What are your judo skills like?
1: I've been on the mat once. On a huge crash mat, I must admit. Anybody who knows me knows I'm made of glass, and I'm frequently on the operating table, it seems, at the moment. So I got thrown around by the team, who didn't need to be asked twice if they wanted to check the CEO around in the dojo. And I was able to do a few throws back at them, and I have to say, every sport is physical and demanding, but after 10 minutes of that, I tried to keep myself in relatively good shape. I was absolutely knackered. So, I couldn't imagine, doing that, day in, day out on a pretty hard surface. What surprised me is the matting in the dojo looks quite soft until you stand on it, and it's like concrete, to be honest. So the guys were teaching me how to fall properly, which took me ages to learn. So I was a pretty poor student, but I think I've determined after that one session that my skills are best placed off the mat, and I'll leave it to the professionals moving forward.
0: Judo wasn't a sport that you'd played. Were you familiar with it before you took the role, or before you even saw the role advertised?
1: In all honesty, no. like many people, judo was one of those sports that I encountered at the Commonwealth Games or the Olympic Games, whether it be on the red button on BBC or just generally watching it when the finals were happening. But to be honest, part of the attraction for me was working in a new sport altogether. Having worked in rugby, you know, when I joined rugby, I had no prior involvement in the sport either. I didn't grow up idolising the superstars of rugby or really having any familiarity with the sport at all. And you know, it is a challenge to learn a sport and try and run an organization, excuse me, around that sport. So it was really appealing to go into a sport I had no idea about. And if I'm honest, I think so far in the role, that's probably been an advantage, because like any other sport, there are challenges, there are different personalities, there are, you know, people who have different opinions than others. And with me not really having any of the history of what's going on in the organisation and the sport, I think it's probably helped me hit the ground running a little bit quicker in terms of coming in with a fresh perspective and taking everybody's views on board. But it is a very complex sport to learn. It is a challenging sport to get to grips with. But I love it. I'm hooked on it. You know, it didn't take long for me to get hooked. And I think the pinnacle for me so far, we went as a team to the Paris Grand Slam, because judo in France is absolutely massive. And that is one of the pinnacle events in the international calendar. And I just said to the team, show me what judo is all about. And within like 30 seconds of walking into that arena and just seeing the atmosphere, I was hooked. So I'm really glad that judo came my way. As I said, I don't anticipate that I'll be going for my various belts along the way. I'm quite happy to run things off the mat, but it's a fantastic sport. And I think what's really been very inspiring for me is the values on the mat are very, very strong. And seeing the work that goes into running clubs, for progressing coaches, for people participating, whether that's recreationally or seeking a more elite standard of judo. It's an incredibly physical sport. It takes a lot of determination. And, you know, we are trying to do a lot for very little resource at the moment. So there are a lot of people in clubs who are the unsung heroes, really, of this sport. And for me as a CEO, the challenge of trying to, you know, deliver a better outcome for these people is inspiring and something I take really seriously.
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0: And we'll hear the second half of my interview with Ben Jeffries, CEO of Welsh Judo, later in the programme. And we'll also get an update from the Hove, where Sussex won the toss and they put Glamorgan into bat. Let's hope rain didn't stop play. More music now, though, and here's a classic for you. It's Foreigner and Waiting for a Girl Like You.

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0: McFly, and it's all about you here on All About Sport on Hospital Radio Glamorgan. I'm Julie Kissick, and judo and cricket feature in this part of the show. We'll have the second half of my interview with Welsh Judo's CEO Ben Jeffries, and we'll also get the latest from the Hove as Glamorgan were put into bat by Sussex on day one of their County Championship Division 1 match. Glamorgan have made an impressive return to the top flight, sitting in fourth in the table before today. They were 91 for 4 at lunch, but has it been a good day on the Sussex coast?
1: Need a little pick-me-up?
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0: ELO and Shine a Little Love here on All About Sport on Hospital Radio Glamorgan. Now for the second part of my interview with Welsh Judo's CEO Ben Jeffries. Judo is one of the sports to feature in the upcoming Commonwealth Games. And I asked Ben, as the newish man at the helm, what his vision is for the future of judo in Wales.
1: It's a really timely question for us because we are coming to the end of our current strategic planning cycle. And I think some of the feedback we've had so far, and certainly with newer board members coming into to the organisation, was the community probably don't feel massively connected to that strategic plan. So I've spent the last 3 to 4 months going all across the country to our 40 up clubs in Wales, firstly just to say hello and get to know them, but to also start to get their perspectives on us as an NGB and what they feel the sport can do moving forward. So towards the latter stages of this year, we're going to be embarking on a new strategic planning process, and it's going to be a very interactive process as well. We're going to be going all around the country again, hosting regional sessions, club sessions, trying to obtain as much feedback as we possibly can. Because I think the next strategic cycle is going to be really crucial for us. So we're really open-minded on what that looks like. But fundamentally, I think what I'd really like to deliver here is some clarity. And I think, you know, it's not just myself that feels like that, but the board and the team as well really want to set a new vision. But we want to do that with the community alongside us. I think one of the mistakes that NGBs can sometimes make is doing the strategy themselves and setting that vision themselves, which people don't necessarily feel that connection to. So that's really exciting because it's a bit of a blank canvas, how I see it at the moment. But if there's a couple of things I could really achieve, during my time here I could achieve this, it's to try and bring the community together a little bit. I think that the sport is looking for that clarity from us as an NGB, and wants to know clearly what the vision is. But fundamentally for me, it's about, you know, in terms of the pathway and the performance side, making sure we have the right people in the right roles and we have the right structures. At the moment, we run things very centrally, but I think the trick for us moving forward will be forging much closer relationships with the clubs and coaches and the athletes, so we can go on that performance journey together. You know, if we're part of the Commonwealth Games in 2030, if we can have the structures we're looking to build by then, I think we can really, really make some noise there. But more widely, it's about giving people as many opportunities to participate in the sport, whether that be recreationally or, as I said, from a pathway performance point of view. And really, we just want people to enjoy the sport. You know, and I think we have such a unique selling point, really, in terms of the values. Giving people as many opportunities to participate in the sport, whether that be recreationally or, as I said, from a pathway performance point of view. And really, we just want people to enjoy the sport. You know, and I think we have such a unique selling point, really, in terms of the values. And if we can transcend them off the mat more and build that community, I think that'd be a

0: small number of clubs up in North Wales, but you know, they're sort of peppered all across the country. And we have just over 2,000 members, which was a new milestone for the association this year. We were decimated by COVID, like so many organisations. Our membership dropped to below 800 at one point, actually. So the way we've been able to rebound as a sport and actually, you know, reach new heights is really exciting. And I think that shows that there is a demand for the sport. But really, I think the challenge for us as a very small NGB is we operate on a very small budget. So some of those things that we need in terms of marketing expenditure, a bigger staff team to deliver the sport more widely, you know, they are challenges for us. So I think some of the solutions we're looking at, as I mentioned before, really, is how can we form stronger relationships with clubs and coaches? Because they're ultimately the workforce in the sport. They're the ones who deliver judo and provide the environment for people to fundamentally participate in it outside of the competition window. So really for us, it's moving forward, it's going to be how can we work with the clubs to give them more of what they need? And I think we're starting to get an idea of that, whether that be clubs just starting up for the first time, making sure they have a clear roadmap of what they need to operate their club. But those more established clubs, what can we do to signpost more people to the sport? So we're working on some things on our end at the moment. We're just about to appoint a marketing and comms intern to the organisation to start to enhance our marketing and communications activity. And key to that will be engaging with clubs to put them in the shop window ultimately. But beyond that, I think you know, strengthening our relationship, which is already a strong one with Sport Wales, is crucial for us at the moment. The school sports survey is currently being undertaken, and our onward funding is going to be directly linked to the outcome of that that survey. So ultimately, Sport Wales go into all the schools across the country and they try to ascertain the latent demand for sports. So the latent demand for judo in the previous survey was really quite high. So if we can see that again, that's really exciting for us to know that there is that demand for the sport. And it's a case of us working with our key partners such as Sport Wales and clubs and coaches in the community to show people what this sport's all about. I think for me, being a newcomer into it, it is genuinely really inspiring to see such a diverse range of people. You know, I think what's really been apparent to me is we've got quite a significant neurodiverse community who participate in this sport, and they've had some conversations with me about challenges they face in their everyday lives. But as soon as they get into that dojo on the mat, you know, they really feel confident, they feel part of something, they feel connected. So, you know, the more we can do things like that and support people, for me, would be a fantastic outcome, and really looking forward to trying to deliver that.
1: And you mentioned the Commonwealth Games earlier. Who are the ones to watch?
0: I'd like to say us. You know, you've got to have to go in there with some confidence. But yeah, do you know what? It's going to be a really competitive Games, and it's going to be a very different one. Obviously, it was originally scheduled to be in Australia with a much more significant budget. Obviously, it moved to Glasgow quite late in the day. We weren't actually selected on Australia, so we've been somewhat late to the party and actually being involved in this Games. So it's going to actually present a lot of different challenges for every nation, to be honest. So, but we've been to Glasgow a few times. We've looked at the setup there. We've looked at the infrastructure and the resource. And I think we're, rather than necessarily just focusing on what the others are going to do, we're really focused on what we're going to do going into the Games. You know, we've come a long way in a very short space of time. Previously, our performance program was effectively mothballed due to the financial pressures that we have faced in the association, but obviously the sector has faced. So we've had to kind of remobilize that in a very short space of time. But I think key to us is we have Natalie Powell heading up our efforts from a coaching point of view going into the Games, and obviously Natalie needs no introduction as an Olympian and a Commonwealth gold winner in judo for Wales. And I'm just hugely impressed with what she's brought to the table. She obviously has an incredible amount of experience, but the humility in which she delivers coaching and approaches that role has been very inspiring for me, but also very inspiring for the athletes. So we're working incredibly hard to get us ready for the Games. We've had some really positive results in competitions as of late going into it, and we are just at the mercy now of how many athletes get selected for the Games and taking those athletes and putting them in an environment where they can succeed. So

0: it's a unique challenge for us because, as I said, we've come a long way in a short space of time, but we're all highly competitive people. We all want to win. We're all here to win. And we want to go to that games, giving us the best opportunity to do that. But for me, I think the real objective there is maximizing the potential with the athletes and the environment we have. And I have no doubt that we'll go there and give a very good account of ourselves and make the country proud. But it is obviously the pinnacle for us, and it's a hugely exciting thing to be part of, and we're all really looking forward to the challenge.
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0: Candy Staten and Young Hearts, Run Free. Now to cricket, and before we get the latest from the Hove, Glamorgan's head of women and girls cricket, Amy Rees, has been recognised by the England and Wales Cricket Board as one of the 53 people who changed the women's game in the country. Cricket Wales's Victoria Jones and Llandaff Cricket Club's Aisha Rawfe have also been recognised for their efforts in growing the game. In a symbolic move, the ECB unveiled 53 purple seats at Edgbaston ahead of the first ICC Women's T20 World Cup match, which is happening against Sri Lanka this evening. The seats represent the women shaping the future of cricket, and the figure also symbolises the number of years since the inaugural Women's Cricket World Cup was held in England, and that was back in 1973.
1: We are Hospital Radio Glamorgan.
0: On to the county championship now, and so much for Flaming June so far this month, eh? In hindsight, Glamorgan will be wishing it had rained in Sussex after the visitors were all out by tea for 155 off 52 overs. Sussex went into bat after tea, and they're hoping for 44 more overs to be bowled in the final session, providing bad light doesn't intervene. Daniel Hughes and skipper Tom Haynes were the Sussex openers, with Tim van der Gugten opening the bowling. And with that scoreline, Glamorgan needed a big effort with the ball. However, they introduced Zain Al-Hassan as first change for the 10th, but a series of overpitches meant that Hughes and Haynes posted a 50 partnership. Glamorgan are in danger of this final session running away from them, with Sussex's scoring rate more than 5 and over.

0: Justin Timberlake's Mirrors to play us out of All About Sport, and a quick update from Sussex, as Glamorgan have had a much needed breakthrough courtesy of Tom Norton and a sharp catch by Acer Tribe at second slip, which means that Tom Haynes is out for 48 and Sussex are 92 for 1. And that's all from me for another week. Do join me on Monday for Joining the Dots at 5 o'clock, or I'll be back again next Friday at 6.
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5: Elon Musk has become the world's first trillionaire. Shares in his SpaceX company have soared as it debuted on the US stock exchange. The tech boss is clearly delighted.
6: It is certainly hard to believe that a little company that started in a warehouse in El Segundo is going public with the largest IPO ever. If people had told me this was going to happen, I was like, man, you must be smoking some really good crack.
5: The United States and Iran appear to be close to agreeing a deal on extending the ceasefire in the Middle East. The Prime Minister of Pakistan, who's been mediating negotiations, says the final text of a proposal has been reached. Sir Keir Starmer insists defence is the number one priority at every spending review. The PM's been forced to defend his position after two ministers quit over military spending plans. And the King's paid tribute to David Hockney, who's died at the age of 88. He said the artist was a man who was one of life's true originals. That's the latest from Radio News Hub. I'm David Hall.
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0: It's the A to Z of Pop Trivia Challenge.
1: Hello there. It's Richard Smith here with another A to Z of Pop Trivia Challenge for you, and I'm looking for the answer to the following question. What K were living on Dead End Street in the 60s? So that's what K were living on Dead End Street in the 60s. Okay, your time's up. Did you get it? Well, the answer I was looking for was the Kinks.

0: 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Ta-ra.
1: The A to Z of Pop Trivia Challenge with Richard Smith.

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And now with us here at Hospital Radio Glamorgan, it's like spending a day browsing the racks of your favourite record shop.

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Like a shot of spinach, turmeric, kumquat and prune juice, we're your healthy choice. But without the slightly odd aftertaste. 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

0: 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The stories that matter, the issues that count. 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
1: Peripheral artery disease, or PAD as it's otherwise known, is a common and under-recognised problem affecting one in five people over the age of 60, but increasingly affects younger people, especially in those of us with high blood pressure and or diabetes. Data suggests around 70% of the general population have never even heard of it, a situation the Circulation Foundation is trying to change. Their chair is Rachel Forsyth, a consultant vascular surgeon in Edinburgh.
2: Peripheral artery disease is disease of the arteries outside of the heart, so in the peripheries of the body. We most typically talk about peripheral artery disease relating to the legs.
1: How does it come about?
2: Artery disease is a narrowing or hardening of the arteries that occurs usually over time, and that's as a result of often smoking, diabetes, high blood pressure. The body builds up some calcified hardening of the arteries, and that can narrow down, and sometimes the artery can block off altogether. It can, in some situations, in its worst form, lead to amputation of the leg, and unfortunately, a large population of people who have peripheral artery disease also have the same process occurring in their heart arteries or their arteries leading to the brain, and therefore these people are at risk of subsequent heart attacks and strokes.
1: How might peripheral artery disease manifest itself?
2: The most common early symptom is called intermittent claudication. Intermittent being it doesn't happen all the time. Claudication tells us that the muscle in either the calf or the thigh, depending where the artery problem is, becomes crampy essentially, and that normally happens at a reproducible distance, so the same distance of walking every time. Maybe someone can walk 100 yards, then they have the calf pain, it's really sore, they might walk a few more yards and they have to stop. When they stop walking, the pain settles down. It's usually worse up hills as well. So that's the classical symptom associated with the milder form of peripheral artery disease. When we say mild, claudication can still have a massive impact in people's lives. Even though their symptoms stop when they stop walking, it's a signal of serious problems with the arteries in the legs, but also in the rest of the body. The other thing about peripheral artery disease is it can be in the background without patients having any symptoms at all, because this hardening can happen so slowly over time that the body can try to compensate for it, but you still have that cardiovascular risk. And the other side of things is that sometimes it doesn't present in that fashion with pain that's reproducible at the same distance every time. Of course, not everyone follows the textbook with their symptoms. As the disease gets more severe, the symptoms do become more serious. We have a syndrome called chronic limb-threatening ischemia. The distance that you can walk becomes shorter and shorter, and then maybe you feel a bit of pain in your foot when you're doing nothing. Typically, patients might have pain in their foot at night when your leg's elevated in the bed. You don't have the use of gravity to help the blood get down to your foot. And the classic thing that our patients say is that I have pain in my foot that wakes me up from sleep, and I have to hang my leg over the side of the bed. So a little bit of gravity can help the blood get down. Unfortunately, some people progress to developing wounds on their toes, particularly, or on their foot that don't heal up. And those patients are in a limb-threatening situation.
1: If caught in those early stages, PAD can often be successfully managed or treated. So if what we're discussing here strikes a chord with you, please talk to your GP. And outside of those going through the mild stages, there's diet, exercise, and lifestyle measures we can take to reduce the likelihood of the hardening of the arteries. Whilst I know we have seen advances in surgery, here strikes a chord with you, please talk to your GP. And outside of those going through the mild stages, there's diet, exercise, and lifestyle measures we can take to reduce the likelihood of the hardening of the arteries. Whilst I know we have seen advances in surgical procedures to help those with severe PAD, the outcomes are not what you

0: momentum to this awareness campaign. There was a white paper released making some suggestions for commissioning documents for national pathways, and that's to improve access to care for people with peripheral artery disease. We need to get people through the diagnostic pathway quicker. But we're also working on some public awareness campaigns. 70% of the general population will be in the dark about this. And so we're kind of working in those sorts of strategies as well.
1: My grateful thanks to Rachel Forsyth. To find out more and to connect through to the Circulation Foundation, visit wordonhealth.com. 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
5: Elon Musk is the world's first trillionaire. The founder of SpaceX has listed the company on the US stock exchange and shares are trading higher than expected at $150. Chief Operating Officer Gwynne Shotwell says it's an incredible day.
6: Today we make history again. Elon founded this company in 2002 to build rockets and spaceships that will take humans to Mars, the moon, and even beyond. Everyone said we could never get to orbit.
5: Four Palestine Action activists have been jailed for causing more than £1 million worth of damage to an Israeli defense firm's factory in the UK. They've been sentenced to between 4 and 8 years. Iran says a deal to end fighting with the US has never been closer. Pakistan's prime minister, who's brokered the agreement, says the two sides have agreed a text and are working on the next steps. And the King has led tributes to David Hockney, calling him one of life's true originals. That's the latest from Radio News Hub. I'm David Hall.
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And Hospital Radio Glamorgan being here for you all day, every day. That last one is a definite.

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1: Hello there, it's Richard Smith here with another A to Z of Pop Trivia Challenge for you, and I'm looking for the answer to the following question. Michael Stipe is the lead singer and frontman of which American R band? So that's Michael Stipe is the lead singer and frontman of which American R band? Okay, your time's up. Did you get it? Hope you got it. It was R.E.M. And from 1998, a track called Day Sleeper. R.E.M. Well, that's all for now, but please do join me again soon here on your favourite station for more from the A to Z of Pop. Ta-ra!
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0: from the heart of the Heath, serving the University Hospital of Wales, St David's Hospital and the Cardiff Royal Infirmary too.
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0: This is the Word and Health Doc Spot, your bite-sized guide to everyday health with Paul Pennington, and Dr. Jill Jenkins. Ingrowing toenails affect an estimated 10% of the population, and as anyone who's had one knows, they can cause pain and infection. But Jill, why do they grow this way?
1: Usually affecting the big toe, it all goes wrong when the skin at the side of the nail is pushed further over the nail than usual. The nail cuts into the skin surface, allowing infection to set in, and it becomes swollen, painful and weepy. The cause may be tight shoes causing pressure on the skin, but it's aggravated by cutting your nails wrongly, and also by any injury or disease of the toe. In the early stages, it helps just to soak your toe twice a day in hot, salty water. But if you've already got infection, it may need treating with antibiotics. If it's severe, you may have to have part or all of the nail removed. This can usually be done by a podiatrist or your GP. Prevent it happening by wearing shoes that aren't too tight. Keep your feet clean and cut your toenail. Infection, it may need treating with antibiotics. If it's severe, you may have to have part or all of the nail removed. This can usually be done by a podiatrist or your GP. Prevent it happening by wearing shoes that aren't too tight. Keep your feet clean and cut your toenails straight across. Unlike your fingernails, you shouldn't shape your toenails into a curve.

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One giant leap for a bunch of folks in a booth in a corridor at the University Hospital of Wales. 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
9: It's Friday! You know what that

Hello. How you doing? Welcome to the very nice, very evil Friday Rock Show here on Hospital Radio Glamorgan, and this is my Slatanic Roar. Grrr. Scary, isn't it? How you doing? You alright? You enjoying the... Well, I'd say enjoying the weather. It's been pretty miserable this last week or so. It was glorious heat, and then now just wash out. So all the food I brought from the barbecue, it's still in the freezer. But never mind. I've got rock to keep you hot and dry for the next hour. Kicked off tonight with two bands you'll be able to see here in Cardiff on Sunday the 28th of June. I mean the 28th? Let's see, the 4th? Yeah, 28th of June, just over 3 weeks' time. That was Metallica with Lux Aeterna from their most recent album, So Two Seasons, and then Gojira, who were supporting them. That was the track Gojira played at the Olympics. Not at the Olympics opening ceremony when they appeared in a chateau playing from lots of windows and things. But yeah, and then Knocked Loose are making up the rest of the bill, so that's going to be a great gig. If you've got tickets, enjoy Metallica performing in the round. So I get how, like... James and Kirk and Rob will run around the stage, but it's like Lars's drum kit on wheels. They've got a roadie just to push his drums around, like, so he runs reels around in circles so everybody sees his drumming face, which is a bit like people's poo face, but it's when you drum. It's a very similar expression, though, it has to be said, Lars has. But yeah, so it should be good. Enjoy. And then, of course, a couple of weeks before that, it's Take That, very, very different, but also performing in the round. So there you go. And if you are going to Metallica, or you just want to pick up some Metallica merch, they've announced that there will be a pop-up shop popping up. It's a big thing now, isn't it, for gigs, that pop-up shops, so you don't have to buy from the massive queues at the stadium. Pop-up shop at Depot, which is like down that road between the station and the bay. Good low venue, apparently. Not made it there to a gig there yet, but I hope to sometime. But yeah, they're going to have a pop-up shop there over the weekend that they are here from the Friday to the Sunday, so get yourself down there, pick up some merch, get a chance to win tickets for the Snake Pit, which is the bit right in the middle of the stage. So yeah, get yourself down there and enjoy. And now we go from two bands playing the stadium this year to a band that finally played the stadium last year from their new album. This is the title track. This is Foo Fighters, your favourite toy. Or it would be if I hadn't just missed the play button. There we go.

Gotta be honest, I still haven't heard the new album, but I love the title track there. That's your favourite toy. That's Foo Fighters. And from Foo Fighters, we go to a band inspired by Dave Grohl's previous band, a band you might be aware of, called Nirvana. Band's called Coastal Fire Department, and yeah, they're very grungy and they're doing it. And this new track's called Come Together, and I really like it, but I don't know, the B-side, or well, part of the B-side, the second track they've released as part of this, is a cover of Molly's Lips by the Vaseline's, which Nirvana, of course, famously covered and played live quite a lot. And I don't know, it takes a brave band to choose to cover a song that Nirvana... I mean, cover a Nirvana track maybe, but don't cover one that Nirvana used to do. I don't know, I'm kind of ambivalent about it. But I do like this track. And I've only got a couple of new tracks for you this week, and this is one of them. Yeah, I think you'll dig it. I really like it. This track, I mean, it shares the same name as a Beatles track, but it's not a cover of the Beatles track as well. But anyway, this is from Guernsey, Coastal Fire Department. Come Together.

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One giant leap for a bunch of folks in a booth in a corridor at the University Hospital of Wales. 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

from their album Triumph and Agony. That's Warlock with Fear Immer. And there's an orchestra, like a lot of bands done, there's a Warlock with Orchestra album out there. It's really, really good. Really, really dig that. And before that, it was brand new one from Coastal Fire Department, Come Together. It's 20 minutes past already. Well, 20 minutes into it. I say 20 minutes past. You may not be listening to this live at 9 o'clock on a Friday night. And if you're not, and you're listening to it via Listen Again, thank you. Thank you so much. If you're not listening to it via Listen Again, then you can do. 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It's ace. You can listen to any of our shows again. You can find out all about presenters and all the other shows and all the shows from the last 2 weeks. Listen to over and over again. How's that sound? Does that sound good? Good. I'm glad you agree, because it's the bestest idea ever, obviously. And why wouldn't it be? Right, coming up, how about a couple of classic British bands for you from both their debut albums. I've got some Choir Boys and some Thunder coming up. And then in the next half hour, I've got a couple of new tunes for you. One from Social Distortion's brand new album, which is ace. And then one from The Real McKenzie's brand new album, also ace. But before that, this is the Choir Boys. Hey, you. I mean, I assume that's how he says it. If not, anyway, who knows?

and Dirty Love. They don't need yours. Or something to that effect, from their debut album Backstreet Symphony, and before that from their debut album A Bit of What You Fancy. That was the Choir Boys with Hey You. It says, who says live? Hey You dash live, but it does sound like a live version of me. It sounds like a studio version. Who knows? Not me, apparently. Well, we're halfway through the show. Do hope you're enjoying it so far. Got loads of great tunes for you coming up. Bit of Jethro Tull, bit of Motorhead, some Lacuna Coil, amongst others. But first up, it's this week's cover version. Because we all love a cover, don't we? We do. And this week, it's from Social Distortion. I picked up the album the other week from Spillers here in Cardiff, a dashed fine record emporium. If you've not been there, go. If you have been there, go again. As I was buying it, Ash, the owner, manager, and all-round lovely person who runs the store, they're all lovely there, in fairness, you know, says, oh, have you heard about the cover version of this album? I went, no, I don't know what cover's on this album yet. I know they've done a few covers before. She goes, well, I won't tell you, I won't ruin the surprise. I said, yeah, I know they've done a few covers, like they did Ring of Fire a while back, and then when I saw them in London a while back, they did Wicked Game, and they've not released that yet, and I've been looking for it everywhere. She goes, oh, you do know about it then. So yeah, turns out that Social Distortion have finally released their cover of Wicked Game. It's on their new album, which is called, I believe, Crime to Passion. Is it Crime to Passion? Let's have a look, go to the album. Something like that. Born to Kill. Crimes of Passion, nothing to do with it, there's Partners in Crime with the song, but yeah, Born to Kill, and it is really good. If you like Social Distortion, you love the album. If you don't like Social Distortion, it's probably because you've never heard Social Distortion, so rectify that. But yeah, it is a cracking album, and it is a heck of a cover version. Remember, if there's a cover version you'd like to hear as part of the Rock Show, because we do a cover every week, at nighthowlsrg.bsco.social, or email nighthowls@radioglenmorgan.com, because the WhatsApp isn't really usable at the moment, or the studio email, because none of us can get to the studio. We're all locked out at the moment because of building works going on outside, so it'll be lovely when they're finished, but yeah, at the moment we're a bit sort of hamstrung, so we're all live on tape and doing our best to keep going, but we'll all be like back live soon. But until then, enjoy Social Distortion and this Wicked Game.

0: How good is that? I love the original of that song, but I think that's a sublime cover. That's Social Distortion with their version of Wicked Game from their brand new album. Get the album. It is fab. Right, coming up, a bit of classic Faith No More for you, a band who really do care a lot, and they're going to prove it. Before that, The Real McKenzies, their new album is out, and it is absolute belter. And I'm going to play you a track from that. And you know what? They want to eat sardines with your mother. Can't say fairer than that. But before all that, you're listening to Hospital Radio Glamorgan, and we are your healthy choice.
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I was ready for the abrupt ending on that. I know how that song finishes. I love that song. First time I heard it was at this a student disco when I went to uni, my first year, pretty much the first week of uni. Rock Sock had a disco and they played that, and it was ace. We all just stood in a circle and headbang. Don't headbang, kids, it really messes your neck up. But yeah, that was my first encounter with Faith No More, and indeed that song. And yeah, what a band, what a band. Saw them live many, many, many times, and yeah, great nights out with a big group of good friends. So yeah, happy days indeed. And before that, the Real McKenzies, and they won a song, and yeah, what a band, what a band. Saw them live many, many, many times, and yeah, great nights out with a big group of good friends. So yeah, happy days indeed. And before that, the Real McKenzies, and they won't eat sardines with your mother. It's bang on 3/4 of the way through the show.

0: This is an uncertain time for us all, but have you stopped to ask yourself, how are you doing? 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How are you feeling? We're here for you. 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

from last year's album Sleepless Empire. That was Lacuna Coil with Oxygen. That was one of my favourite albums of last year. Really, really liked that album. And before that, a bit of classic Motörhead rock and roll. And that's it. That's it for another show. I'm going to leave you now with a bit of classic Jethro Tull, a massive change of pace from Lacuna Coil, and the track Aqualung. All I'm going to say is if you're listening here at Universal Hospital of Wales in Cardiff, Cardiff Royal Infirmary, or St David's Hospital, all of us here at Hospital Reading Morgan, firstly hope that I can pronounce all the names of the hospitals better next time. And we also send you a love and best wishes and hope that you're home very soon. 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It's that simple. Right, thank you so much for listening. Join me Tuesday night from Night Owls and then next Friday, 9 o'clock for a rock show. Thanks for listening. I'll catch you next time. Till then, cheerio.

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4: Elon Musk is officially the world's first trillionaire. The founder of SpaceX has listed his company on the US stock exchange and shares have traded higher than expected. Chief Operating Officer Gwynne Shotwell says it's an incredible achievement.
5: Today we make history again. Elon founded this company in 2002 to build rockets and spaceships that will take humans to Mars, the moon, and even beyond. Everyone said we could never get to orbit.
4: Iran says a deal to end fighting with the US has never been closer. Pakistan's prime minister, who's brokered the agreement, says the two sides have agreed a text and they're working on the next steps. A mother who murdered her seven-week-old daughter is beginning a life sentence. Sarah Ngaba from Telford killed her daughter Eliza in a fit of rage. Keir Starmer says he has a duty to stay on as PM. He's been justifying his defence spending decisions. And the King has led tributes to David Hockney. The artist has died at the age of 88. That's the latest from Radio News Hub. I'm David Hall.
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9: Hello, I'm Andrew Wolfe, and you're listening to Hospital Radio Glamorgan, broadcasting from the heart of Cardiff's Heath Hospital. Welcome to another edition of Music Was My First Love, where a volunteer with a station chooses 10 of their favourite songs.

My guest today is the host and producer of the Teenage Cancer Trust Takeover, host of Drive Time on the Wave, presenting 25 hours plus a week, and on top of all that, in 2019, became the chairman of Radio Glamorgan, Jamie Pritchard. I'm amazed he found the time to choose his 10 songs, let alone come in and tell us about them. We'll hear from Jamie after his first choice, which is Wild West Hero from ELO.

0: Well, thanks for finding the time to join us. How are you doing, Jamie?
1: I'm not too bad. How are you?
0: Good. I'm very well, thank you. You're very welcome to this edition of Music Was My First Love. Tell us about your first choice, Wild West Hero.
1: Now, I was born in 1990, and I've always said this. I was too late to experience ELO first time round. So I thought, right. And I was introduced kind of vaguely through family members about ELO and Mr. Blue Sky and Confusion, but I heard that track and I was like, nah, that's my favourite. So ELO, Wild West Hero, always has been over Mr. Blue Sky, over Don't Let Me Down. It's always been my number one choice.
0: Do you know it's the first time I've heard that track in full?
1: Really?
0: Yeah. I've heard bits of it, I've come in on the end of it, but it started slowly. But yeah, no, and funny enough, they were a band at the time I hated.
1: Really?
0: I couldn't stand. Now I think they're brilliant.
1: I just think some of the later stuff as well, because Jeff Lynne brought out some of his solo stuff a couple of years ago, and that was just as good. But I wasn't around in the 70s to experience them first time around. So I absolutely love the music of ELO. I was born too late, but there you go. That's one of my favourites.
0: That's the great thing about music. It's always there.
1: Exactly.
0: We've spoken on air previously about the part that John Wills played in getting you involved with Radio Glamorgan in 2003, but how and when did you initially get interested in radio broadcasting?
1: Ooh, it's got to be about 10. I was 10, I think, at the time. So 2000. Yeah, so it took 3 years to kind of get the wheels in motion and get me into a studio.
0: And was there anyone on the radio in particular?
1: Do you know what? It was the local radio station. It was Red Dragon FM at that time, which is now Capital. But it was those people that I kind of listened to and I felt I knew, and I thought they sound like they're doing a pretty cool job. I want to do that, and lo and behold, that's what I've ended up doing.
0: That's what you're doing, which we'll talk about.
1: Yeah, but it was back in 2000, and then I kind of got into the Moyles and that kind of era of radio. So Radio One, where he was helm of Breakfast, and I kind of listened to him quite a bit and heard of other little radio stations across the UK, but he was one of the main ones that kind of influenced me a little bit.
0: Your second choice of 10 is the delightful Ellie Goulding and a 2016 track from the soundtrack of Bridget Jones's Baby Still Falling for You. Tell me about this one.
1: Now, yes, so I watched this film and I was a bit gutted that the song was used in the credits. It was really annoying. But I remember it being released and I didn't know it was going to be in the Bridget Jones Baby soundtrack, and I heard it and I went, that's one of her best. And she'd been around for a good 8-9 years previous to that, and I'd seen her a year before in the Cardiff Student Union and she was brilliant. And when she released this, I thought, that's pure Ellie Goulding. I love that. And it's just relaxed and it builds and builds and builds, a bit like ELO really. It builds and builds and builds, and it's genuinely one of my favourite Ellie Goulding's tracks to this day, and she's released more, but this is one of my favourites.

0: still falling for you.
1: I guess you've always been a music lover.
2: Yeah, always. Yeah. Always, like, from an early age. And I was saying the other day that 1996 was the year of Tony Braxton's Unbreak My Heart.
1: Yeah.
2: Right? And I remember this. My mother had a Volkswagen Polo, and it was a battered Volkswagen Polo, an A-Reg Polo, with PCJ as the end. A994 PCJ. That's how sad
1: That's sad.
2: Right?
1: That's very
2: but
1: sad.
2: I knew the registration anyway. And it was a battered out Volkswagen Polo, and it was rubbish. And I remember her turning up the radio to hear in Tony Braxton's Unbreak My Heart. It was the kind of dancey version. And I thought, I kind of like this. But my mother's singing was awful, and it still is to this day. I love you, Mum, but yeah, singing is awful. But since then, I kind of cottoned on to some of the tracks and some of the music, and lo and behold, as I've grown and I've become the person I am today, I've picked up songs, I've picked up choices of other people, and all, and that's what music's all about. It's kind of a bonding between two people, really, isn't it?
1: Yeah.
2: Where you pick a song and you introduce, it's a bit like this, really, where you introduce a song that someone maybe have heard the band, but they've never heard that particular song. So I just love music, and it kind of shows, really.
1: And apart from your mum's car and your mum singing, was there music at home?
2: Oh, yes, all the time. The radio was on 24/7,
1: right.
2: Like, all the time. So much so that my mother would turn the radio off at night and I would turn it back on.
1: Oh, really?
2: Yeah. And I my hearing must have been amazing when I was a kid, because my radio was the other side of the room and I could hear exactly what was being said. So Steve Penk, right, was on the radio. He was on Capital Radio at that point, right. And he was all over the UK. And I could hear exactly what he was saying with his prank calls and all that kind of stuff. And my mother, I could hear her shouting from the other room going, "Turn it down!" and it was really quiet to start with, but she was like, "Turn it off!" No! So I'd have an argument, but yeah, it's been on all the time.
1: Your third choice is from American rock band My Chemical Brothers, and Welcome to the Black Parade.
2: Yes, from 2006. I snigger at this because I was in my car the other day driving back from work, and it came on, and I went, "This is a really, really good song by My Chemical Romance." And I got listening to their entire kind of back catalogue, and I always came back to this. I always remember this coming on because it starts really, really slow and then builds and builds and builds. Brilliant. Welcome to the Black Parade.

0: Do you know, I was thinking about talking over that, marching drum thing at the end, because I haven't heard that before, and I'm glad I didn't, because I would have killed it with the at the end. Jamie Pritchard's third choice on this edition of Music was My First Love, Welcome to the Black Parade from the Chemical Romance. The hospital as a whole has been very supportive over the years of Radio Glamorgan and work with us. Have they been supportive of the Teenage Cancer Trust takeover?
1: Yeah, very much so. We launched it in 2016. And it kind of grew and grew and grew over a period of time, and it was the first of its kind in the UK, and it was brilliant to kind of get that support from the hospital that could offer something that didn't that wasn't being able kind of offered across any other hospital. Mm-hmm. And it was great that they got behind it, and it was great that they supported it, and it was great that they could publicise that the patients could come down to the hospital radio station, which is literally a lift and a few steps away from the actual unit here in Cardiff, the only one in Wales, which is brilliant in itself.
0: And we've spoken before about it. Both you and the station as a whole are very proud of that show.
1: Very proud. We're award-winning, which is great.
0: Yeah.
1: In Windsor a couple of years ago, we won gold for best best programme with multiple presenters, and it's a programme that not only put the awards aside, it's about helping the people that were involved in the show. So Hannah, and I'll always tell this story, and I hold Hannah as one of the bravest and one of the most courageous people I've ever met. On the first show, which was 2016, it was February, it was 2016, and I didn't know who was going to be involved. I just knew a patient from the TCT unit was going to come down, and they were going to present for an hour, and I did not know it was going to be Hannah. Now, Hannah, I used to work with. I used to do travel news, broadcasting all over the Wales and the UK, and she used to work with me, and all of a sudden we were told we weren't to contact her because of something that we weren't allowed to know. And then lo and behold, 2 months later, I'm seeing her wheeled up on a wheelchair towards the doors of Radio Glamorgan, and my heart sank. And I was upset, of course I was, but to see her grow over the course of, say, I don't know, 2 years, 3 years, she's now completely cured of the cancer that she had, leukemia, and she's doing really well. She's recently moved away with a boyfriend who I think is brilliant for her, and it's just an example of how the show helped her, because she got actually had a show on Capital South Wales as well, which she will always say, and I'll hold my hands up, and I might sound big-headed of this, but she's always said, it's you that got me in the studio, it's you that got that confidence back in me to make sure I could do the best I could do. And I always, always remember that conversation with her.
0: And I'll tell you, I've met her once. She came to a meet and greet before she moved away. She was going to be rejoining Radio Glamorgan. And she holds you in high esteem. Yeah. She really does, and the Teenage Cancer Trust. So
1: she's just an amazing, amazing person, and Hayley as well, who's involved. They're just brilliant people, and they make the show, and regardless of what we talk about, and we talk about some rubbish, but they make the show. They're brilliant.
0: Since we've been doing these shows, I've stopped asking why someone has chosen the Beatles, because it's like asking why do you fill your car out with fuel. So let's just concentrate on the song Why Come Together.
1: This is the first Beatles song that I actually heard, and it's always, in my opinion, been the best Beatles song. Others would agree or disagree, depends on what their thoughts are, but this has always been one of my favourites, the Beatles and Come Together.

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1: Yes, now, this was one of the last tracks that I picked on my 10, and it reminded me of how good the band are, and they've released tracks since, and they've been just as good. But this, I think, was from the mid-90s, and it is just the opening bars are just so good. Train and Drops of Jupiter.

0: 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We'll be back with Jamie's sixth choice after this.
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0: tune.
1: I love that. One Republic and Something I Need. I saw them in the Royal Albert Hall in 2014. And that song was covered by Ben Haynow. Now, who is he? Yeah, exactly. He won the X Factor a couple of years ago, and he ruined that song for me. And and I love that song, and it was the last track on the album, and he ruined it for me, and I will stand by that. But that is the original One Republic.
2: Have you seen Radio Glamorgan change a lot since you first became involved?
1: Yes. So much so, actually. We've got a fresh studio. We've got a lovely kind of feel amongst the volunteers. There was quite a... It was a split of volunteers, I think, when I started, which was 2003, so it was a long time ago. But I think we're more of a family now than we ever have been. Yeah. I think it's brilliant.
2: That's what I find. Tell me about your next choice, Phil Collins.
1: So I saw... Basically, all these five songs have got kind of a link. So One Republic, Royal Albert Hall 2014... Phil Collins, I saw him live in Glasgow in 2005. My mum is a massive fan, and this song is brilliant. With the bagpipes in the background, you can hear. This is We Wait and We Wonder, Phil Collins.

0: You see, I'm a Phil Collins fan, okay? I've got majority of the albums when he was successful. And that is pure Phil Collins, that track.
1: It's bagpipes, it's drums, it's vocals.
0: It's epic.
1: Everything. It's epic. That's a good way of describing it. 1993.
0: Really?
1: Both sides, yeah.
0: Yeah.
1: And my mother, right, many, many years ago, and I've mentioned my mother quite a lot, actually, but she's a big, big fan of Phil Collins and big fan of Genesis. And we saw Phil Collins. It was a Christmas present, early Christmas present, to go and see him in Glasgow in the SECC 2005. And a couple of years before that, she was going through stuff, and she's got all the original cassettes of Phil Collins and all the original cassettes of Genesis, and she tried getting rid of them. And I stopped her getting rid of them. And I've still got them to this day. And I said to her the other day, I went, "I've still got your cassette." She was like, "Have you?" Yeah. She's like, I thought we binned them. I went, no. I said, we weren't binning them. She was like, but you got nothing to play them on now. I said, I don't care. Yeah. I said they must be worth something, but I'm not selling them. But they are. Phil Collins, I think, is brilliant, and he was a brilliant performer.
0: So, having wanted a career in broadcasting, you find that your day job is now exactly the same as your, quote, in your spare time job. So, tell me about The Wave.
1: So, it's a regional station serving Southwest Wales, and it's the number one station in the area on FM, on DAB digital radio, online, smart speakers, that kind of stuff. And it's hit music, so it's anything from 1990 right to the present day. And it's just a brilliant station to work for. And how I got down there was a bit of a strange one, really, because I got a job working as a travel person in a company called Inrix, who provide travel news to Radio Wales and all over the UK. And one of their clients was The Wave and Swansea Sound. And I was put on as one of their travel presenters in the afternoon. And I got talking to the presenters, got chatting to them, whatever, and got talking that I did hospital radio and I did community radio at the time in GTFM. And it got out that I'm actually quite good at that point. I quote to them, not me. And the boss phoned me and said, "Oh, do you want to cover a show?" I was like, "Yeah, okay." And that was in 2015.

0: Dean. And I got it in the neck that weekend because I had actually hired a Nissan Figaro, really old car, to drive around that weekend. And we had to kind of cut our weekend around the fact that I was covering on a commercial radio station. So, yeah, it was quite an interesting weekend. But it's just a brilliant station to work for, and I love it. I really do.
1: And a five-hour stint each day must be exhausting because I'm done in after 2 hours. But does it fly by?
0: Flies by. It depends on what you've got going on. So if you've taken callers, and put it this way, the other day we were talking about roast potatoes, which is the most random thing in the world, but people were calling in how to cook roast potatoes.
1: Fine.
0: So it kind of rolls on, and there's other things as well. We talked about, like, I come out of the blue the other day and said about Die the Drive Time Dog. I don't know where it came from, not a clue, but then people started suggesting other animals that I should have on the show. And before I knew it, it was 7 o'clock and I was time to go home. So on Sundays, yeah, I do think, oh my goodness gracious me, this feels forever. But it's just your mindset is that I'm a human, I get tired, of course. Yeah. I do, regardless if I'm on the radio or not. But it is one, I genuinely say, it's one of the best jobs in the world.
1: Your eighth choice on this edition of Music Was My First Love is a song regarded by many as Elton John and Bernie Taupin's finest hour, Tiny Dancer. A fantastic song, really, isn't it?
0: Yeah, and a lot of people go, oh, Elton John, he's great live. And he is. He's really good live. I've said there's a link between One Republic, Phil Collins, Elton John, and the two final tracks I've got to play. He's just brilliant. And he's, what, in his mid-70s now? And he's still performing as if he'd just popped on the planet. And this track was from, what, 71, something like that?
1: Something like that.
0: And I just, every time I hear it, I just think it is just a genius track. And it's a long track, which there's a pattern going on here with my tracks. But I just think it's one of the best songs he's made. And it's one of the underrated songs. You've got Candle in the Wind, you've got Something the Way He Looks Tonight, and you've got Circle of Life. But this one is underrated. I think it's absolutely brilliant.

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2: Your ninth choice is one of the biggest and most successful bands of the last 20 years, Coldplay, and a track that made... I've done my research, you see. That made top 10 in 8 countries and top 5 in 6 of them. Is it the song or the band or both?
3: Both. The band I saw in 2012 in Manchester and in Cardiff in 2017. And it was in 2017, it was their only 2 dates in the UK. And I was determined to get tickets, determined, because I'd had such a bad experience the first time around seeing them, and I'm not going to go into it, but I really want to see them again to kind of reignite my love of Coldplay live. And I got tickets, I was so chuffed for myself, I paid way too much money, and the bank balance kind of went down, and down a bit too much at that point, but it was really, really worth it. And I went to see it with my best mate, and we had such a great time. The wristbands, they gave wristbands, and it kind of timed with the music. And this song has always had a place in my heart from their album X and Y, which was released in 2005, I believe. There's 2 versions of this.
2: You specifically asked for the album version?
3: Yeah, because there's a radio edit and there's an album version. The album version has just got a better instrumental, and you'll hear why I've chosen the album version in particular, because it just strikes the chord with me. Fix You.
2: From Coldplay.

0: Jamie, your 10th and final choice on Music Was My First Love is, I am pleased to say, a Welsh band, Stereophonics, and me and Mrs. Smith. Tell us about this track.
1: So this track is a really underrated track. Now, as I've said before, the pattern for the last five songs, so One Republic, Phil Collins, Elton John, Coldplay, and Stereophonics, I've seen them all live. Some of them twice, some of them way too many times. Stereophonics being a band that I've seen way too many times, but I don't care. London, Cheltenham, Cardiff, Swansea, just name a few. And this song is, in recent years, has been part of their encore, and quite a few people don't kind of pick up on it straight away, because it's one of the, it's not Dakota, it's not Local Boy, it's not Bartering and the Thief. It's a song that kind of builds and builds and builds and builds, and you think, that's really good. That shows off, not only does it show off Kelly Jones's vocals, it shows off Richard Jones's bass, it shows off the drumming, which I think is absolutely phenomenal. It's just one of those tracks which is just, it's just one of their best, and I haven't gone for one of the run-of-mill tracks you'd always hear. So Mr. and Mrs. Smith, Stereophonics, it's just one of the best tracks they've ever done.
0: At the time of recording of this edition of Music Was My First Love, you've had a momentous 12 months, both up and down, passing of John Wills, the most listened to drive time show in South Wales, and chairman of Hospital Radio Glamorgan. So I wanted to ask you, with regard to Radio Glamorgan, what are the goals and aspirations for your time, as long as it may be, as chair?
1: Just to keep presenting happy radio. Like, I said earlier about being a family and kind of getting people together and getting people to talk. And I think in this day and age, and as we record this, it's kind of the latter part of 2019. There's a lot of talk about mental health, and there's a lot of talk about people needing to actually say what they're actually thinking rather than keep it bottled up inside them. And I just think programs like this, so me talking to you, not on air, not just on air, but off air as well, it gets you talking and finding out more about the individual, not just in a radio capacity. It gets them talking about any other thing as well, and I think that's great for mental health. So I think the more programs we do like this, and the more people that we get talking, and the more that we kind of help not only ourselves, but the main reason why we're here is to make patients better. That's one of our goals. So if we can be here and we can present the programs that make people better, or make their stay in hospital that little bit better, then do you know what? That's the main goal, and that's what we've been doing for the last 50 odd years, and hopefully that's what we'll do for the foreseeable future. I think that's just one of the many things that I think we can do.
0: Thanks for coming in, JP.
1: It's all right, no worries, thank you.

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2: From the heart of the Heath, serving the University Hospital of Wales, St David's Hospital, and the Cardiff Royal Infirmary too.
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1: Hello there, it's Richard Smith here with another A to Z of Pop Trivia Challenge for you, and I'm looking for the answer to the following question. Which easy listening sea legend was initially called the Singing Barber, as he owned a barber shop in his hometown? So which easy-listening sea legend was initially called the Singing Barber, as he owned a barber shop in his hometown? OK, your time's up. Did you get it? Well, the answer is Perry Como.
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1: 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And I'll see you later. Ta-ra!
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2: Elon Musk is officially the world's first trillionaire. The founder of SpaceX has listed his company on the US stock exchange and shares have traded higher than expected. Chief Operating Officer Gwynne Shotwell says it's an incredible achievement.
3: Today we make history again. Elon founded this company in 2002 to build rockets and spaceships that will take humans to Mars, the moon, and even beyond. Everyone said we could never get to orbit.
2: Iran says a deal to end fighting with the U.S. has never been closer. Pakistan's prime minister, who's brokered the agreement, says the two sides have agreed a text and they're working on the next steps. A mother who murdered her seven-week-old daughter's beginning a life sentence. Sarah Ngaba from Telford killed her daughter Eliza in a fit of rage. Keir Starmer says he has a duty to stay on as PM. He's been justifying his defence spending decisions. And the King has led tributes to David Hockney. The artist has died at the age of 88. That's the latest from Radio News Hub. I'm David Hall.
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0: 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Radio Glamorgan.
1: Mom, are you going away again? Why is it so far? 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

0: from the heart of the Heath, serving the University Hospital of Wales, St David's Hospital, and the Cardiff Royal Infirmary too.
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1: Hello there, it's Richard Smith here with another A to Z of Pop Trivia Challenge for you, and I'm looking for the answer to the following question. Which 60s heartthrob singer actor F was born Terence Nellums and had the hit Easy Going Me in the UK charts? Which 60s heartthrob singer actor F was born Terence Nellums and had the hit Easy Going Me in the UK charts? Okay, your time's up. Did you get it? Well, you should have done. It was Adam Faith.
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1: 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Ta-ra.
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4: Elon Musk has become the world's first trillionaire. Shares in his SpaceX company have soared as it debuted on the US stock exchange, and the tech boss is clearly delighted.
5: It is certainly hard to believe that a little company that started in a warehouse in El Segundo is going public with the largest IPO ever. If people had told me this was going to happen, I was like, man, you must be smoking some really good crack.
4: The United States and Iran appear to be close to agreeing a deal on extending the ceasefire in the Middle East. The Prime Minister of Pakistan, who's been mediating negotiations, says the final text of a proposal has now been reached. The King has paid tribute to David Hockney, who's died at the age of 88. He said the artist was one of life's true originals. And rugby league legend Kevin Sinfield, actress Dame Helen Mirren, and six of the Euro-winning Lionesses all lead the King's birthday honours list. Sinfield becomes Sir Kevin, Mirren is a companion of honour, and Chloe Kelly becomes an MBE. That's the latest from Radio News Hub. I'm David Hall.
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